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4: Nick Falter back to work for Fort Wayne here in the top of inning number four. His first offering to Samuel Munoz misses low and outside for a ball. Fort Wayne trailing, or we're trailing rather, 2-2 now the score as Munoz sprays the next offering foul to even up the count. 2-2 is our score here at Parkview Field, the opener of this six-game series here this week. 1-1 pitch, drifts outside, count now two balls and a strike. And Falter in relief, had to work out of the third inning for the Tuesday night starter, Matthew Watson. It's a big swing and a miss here on the 2-1. I mentioned, so great to be back home following a week on the road out in suburban Cleveland. 2-2 pitch, bounced in the dirt.
5: Well, I remember when you and Jaden made your first trip to East Lake this year.
4: It feels like forever ago.
5: But you had a chance to visit the Rock and Roll Hall of Fame.
4: That was awesome. One of my favorite experiences this season, as the payoff pitch rides up and in and a leadoff walk has been worked by Munoz. Truly an awesome experience. For those who haven't gone, definitely recommend it. I remember texting a couple of pictures to our studio producer, Adam Lundy. One of them, the Doobie Brothers, and because Adam will play a lot of Doobie Brothers as our rejoin music here on the Tin Caps Radio Network. And that was just, I don't know, a really cool experience, super fun to get to do that. And one of the perks of the job, as some would say. Victor Rodriguez, the batter, first pitch swinging, bounces it on the ground up the middle. Verdugo flips to DeCricio for one, and his throw to first is inside. That's a beautiful-looking double play up the middle, 4-6-3, and there are two down.
5: The symmetry between Verdugo and DeCricio, unbelievable. Almost, I won't say it was a nonchalant flip, but Doogie got to the ball, got a great jump, got to the ball quickly, yeah. And the pivot by DeCricio was outstanding on his throw to first.
4: And just like that, bases are empty, and it's back to the top of the Great Lakes order. Here is Chuck Davalin. Bounces the first pitch foul down the first base line. Now, Chuck was one of the loons that stood out. Homered in the opening weekend between these two teams back at Dow Diamond. We talk about the trip to East Lake, the first one that Jaden Taylor and I made. That felt like forever. The opening weekend of the season feels like even longer. 0-1 pitch, one hopper to second. That eats up Verdugo over his glove and into right field. It'll be interesting to see how this one is scored. That was a rocket there from Davalin.
5: I'm not sure Doogie was able to get the glove down. It was hit so hard.
4: Yeah. Now Chuck's aboard for the second time today. He drew a 7-pitch walk back in the first. That one, 103 off the bat. They're one of the two first-round picks the Dodgers got to make last year, both out of Arkansas, and both are in this game today. Davalin, the leadoff man in left field, and Zach Root, the starting pitcher for the Loons.
5: E4 went up on the board.
4: All righty, there you go. Second error made tonight by Fort Wayne. And now Falter will get to face Eduardo Quintero for the first time. Operating on the first base side of the rubber. And first offering, this is inside

0: for the second out. Fans, remember, you can always stay connected with the Tin Caps online. 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You're going to want to stay posted on all the social media platforms this week, especially with everything going on at Parkview Field and in the city of Fort Wayne, preparing for the big celebration, the 250th birthday of America on Saturday. Runner on third, two down. The batter is Samuel Munoz. The first offering from Falter misses arm side. Those fireworks, Mike, I cannot wait. Obviously, last year we weren't home for the fourth.
1: Yeah.
0: Split series. Three games here at Parkview Field. The other three at Jackson Field against the Lugnuts. The 1-0 to the plate is on the outside corner to even it up at a ball and a strike.
1: Well, I met with Mike Nutter yesterday, and we were talking about the upcoming fireworks because it's going to be they're going to be shot off in a new location.
0: They are. 1-1 pitch, low and inside.
1: Up until this year, they'd always been fired off the top of the Indiana-Michigan Power Building, which is the largest building in the city of Fort Wayne, the sixth tallest building at 38 floors in the state of Indiana. This year, they're going to be on top of the garage above the treetop section in right field.
0: At 2-1, downstairs, three balls and a strike. Munoz in the driver's seat.
1: So it's going to be a lower trajectory. Fans here at the ballpark who are going to be fortunate enough to get here, they're going to love it because they're getting a much up close or closer look than they normally would get.
0: 3-1 pitch, golfed in the air to center. Ryan Weideman comes in and to his right to haul this one in and retire the side. Leadoff solo homer for Emil Morales, one of the highly touted prospects on this Great Lakes roster, his eighth of the season since being called up from Single-A Ontario. Bottom of the fifth, coming up on the other side of this break with the Caps trailing the Loons 4-2 right here on the Tin Caps Radio Network.
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0: Tin Caps trailing by a pair here in the bottom of inning number five. 4-2 the score, and it's going to be the 8-9-1 spots due up to face the left-hander in Zach Root. Matchup number 4 of 21 between Fort Wayne and Great Lakes here this season. The first time these two teams have played since Easter Sunday, way back on April 5th. Feels like a whole nother lifetime ago, the last two times these teams squared off. And Jack Costello, the leadoff batter for the Caps. First pitch upstairs for a ball.
1: Johnny Matthews referenced the same thing in our pregame chat today. It seemed like forever and a day since these two teams saw each other.
0: Well, and the last time we played these guys, it was 37 degrees and it was snowing before first pitch out at Dow Diamond. The 1-0 from Root just inside went back to that fastball. And here we are, it's 90 degrees. I believe first pitch, the heat index said it was felt like over 100. It's as humid as ever and truly is a summer night in the Midwest.

0: 2-0 breaker plopped right in there for a strike.
1: I wonder if someday, there's going to be a minor league ballpark built with a dome or retractable dome.
0: I wonder. You wonder where that would be, too. As Costello hits the 2-1 on the ground, that is just foul down the third baseline. And this isn't us to say that minor league baseball is not important, because it very much is. We work in it. We understand, you know, how pivotal this is for player development. But, yes, a dome, and it would have to be a new team. We don't see very many new teams. I mean, Ontario, the single-A affiliate of the Dodgers, just got a new stadium. That facility looks unreal. The 2-2. Foul tipped right off the catcher, Rodriguez. That's going to sting. That caught him, I believe, right on the throwing hand. So we'll do the 2-2 again.
1: Research department head, whereabouts is Ontario located?
0: That's a good question. You think Ontario, Canada.
1: That's my first thought.
0: Right? And when I saw that as their team name originally, I didn't know where it was at either. I'll look that up right now. Root out of the windup has his signs from Rodriguez with 5 on the pitch clock. Another 2-2 is popped up. Shallow right, drawing out first baseman Meza, getting turned around every which way, and he'll make the grab for out number one. So let's see. It is east of Los Angeles. As a history and art museum explores area's culture and everything around it. I should say, where is it? The closest major city is San Bernardino. It's located 21 miles east of San Bernardino. Zach Evans, the batter. He swings and misses at the first pitch from Root.
1: And that is your geography lesson for June 30th.
0: There you go. I feel like we're good for that once a homestand. We'll either look up a hometown or where something is at. As the 0-1 down in the dirt, Evans evens up the count at a ball and a strike. You know, that was one of the subjects in school I actually liked being a part of. Geography. I took an AP geography class. It's one of my favorite teachers in high school, too. The 1-1 bounced in the dirt, and once again, catching Victor Rodriguez. It was a rough week last week in Lake County, especially for Fort Wayne catchers, yeah. More especially for Carlos Rodriguez. He took a couple of shots throughout the week, and Rodriguez, a couple of tough blows here in this fifth inning alone. With one away and the bases empty, Evans looking to jumpstart this offense. Swings away at the 2-1, hits it in the air to center, but not having to move all that much is Quintero. Backs up and makes a two-handed grab. Two up, two down for Root here in the fifth.
1: That's something you don't see as much of anymore, a two-handed catch by an outfielder.
0: I was trying to describe the catches, you know, at this point, yes, I assume both the listeners and anyone viewing would say, all right, just a one-handed basket catch out to the side in front of the body. But no. A little vintage there from Quintero. Top of the order, third time around, the batter for Fort Wayne is Ryan Weideman. And first pitch, down and in, ball one. Fort Wayne trailing 4-2 if you're just tapping in here in the bottom of the fifth inning. CJ Widger continuing to get loose in the tin cap bullpen. The 1-0 on its way is cut on and missed. Game 76 of 132 this season. How is that possible? Just keep chugging along. July is tomorrow. That's what's even crazier for all of us. 1-1 fouled right off the end of Weideman's bat.
1: It just doesn't seem like July 1st tomorrow.
0: We have the 4th on Saturday. Head to Grand Rapids next week, and then it's the All-Star break. And there isn't really much travel left for this team out of the break this year. A lot of games at home to close out the season. The 1-2 toss is inside.
1: There is one road trip that you are not going to be making,
0: no.
1: Though. It's going to be probably the longest remaining road trip distance-wise for Fort Wayne.
0: Can't say I'm too upset about that one. If I had to pick a week off. Yeah, I will not be going to Quad Cities in August. It's the only road series that entire month. We're here the other 3 weeks. The 2-2 to Weideman. He got him swinging. Tied him up with a breaking ball. And Root sets the side down in order in the fifth. Top of the sixth inning is coming up next. Fort Wayne trailing Great Lakes 4-2 with C.J. Widger getting set to enter the ball game here on the Tin Caps Radio Network.
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10: From the heart of downtown Fort Wayne to across the heartland, this is Tin Caps Baseball. Caps on.
0: New pitcher in the ballgame for Fort Wayne here in the top of the sixth inning. Bring in the wizard, the left-hander, C.J. Widger. Caps trailing the Loons 4-2 with the 9-1-2 spots due up in the Loons order. It'll be the catcher, Victor Rodriguez, to lead things off. First pitch from CJ is just low and outside for ball one. 27-year-old left-hander from Pennsville, New Jersey. Coming off 2 days rest, he pitched in two games last week on the road against Lake County. The 1-0 rides up and away. And CJ had to be put into some high leverage situations last week against those Captains. Pitched in the ninth inning both times. 2-0 pitch, line drive. That is a fair ball, and it'll roll into the right field corner. Rodriguez hits the bag at first. He's going to get into second easily. McCoy's relay throw hits the second baseman, Verdugo, and it's a leadoff double.
1: Second double of the night, third extra base hit for Great Lakes.
0: And seventh two-bagger of the season for Rodriguez, perfectly flipping the card. Back to the top of the order in Chuck Davlin. And Widger into the ballgame. 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First pitch to Davlin, misses low and outside, smothered by the catcher, Carlos Rodriguez. And Chuck has reached twice and has scored twice tonight. Does not have a hit yet, though. Back-to-back games, he had a hit to close out the series last week in Lansing. 1-0 pitch, slider on the inside corner, called a strike. Second leg of a two-week road trip for the Loons. They spent last week at Jackson Field, where they took the first five games against the Lansing Lugnuts. Widger's 1-1. Breaking ball hit high in the air to right. McCoy initially in, now back. He really lost that off the bat because that ball is gone. It escapes over the barrier in right field above the Don Ayers Honda sign. And the second home run in as many innings for Great Lakes. Make it 6-2 Loons.
1: That ball got out of here in a hurry. And you talk about McCoy going back. I think he thought it was going to glance off the wall.
0: 380 feet. It was a breaking ball low from Widger. It was that slider once again, and a lefty on lefty round tripper for Davlin, a guy who's been so impressive for this Great Lakes order this season. Two batters to the plate, two extra base hits, and two runs in this sixth inning for the Loons. As Eduardo Quintero takes ball one from CJ. You blink and you're going to miss it, Mike.
1: Yeah.
0: Unreal. These Loons, a 6-2 record through the first eight games of the second half. 1-0 pitch, up and away, two balls, no strikes, our count now. And for Chuck, that's home run number four of the season. RBIs number 16 and 17. I should say home run number 9, rather. I was looking at Cam Decker's stats. 38 and 39 RBIs. Now, I was going to say, rather confused if those were the numbers for Davlin, given the fact that he's a top 100 prospect in all of baseball. He's the number 7 prospect in the Dodgers system. 3-0 the count on Quintero. CJ misses wide, ball 4. It's hard to pitch around this top of the order, and Caps are going to have to figure out a way, both for the starters and the bullpen, how they want to go after this group here this week.
1: Well, you talk about the power of Great Lakes, and of course, they had their best April in franchise history, 16-8, most wins in the month.
0: The first offering to Logan Wagner misses down and away.
1: And in April, they hit 28 home runs. 6 of them came in the first inning.
0: Now, Yoermin Bizardo, the Fort Wayne pitching coach, going to make his way out to the mound. Widgers lost a bit of the touch here in the 6th.
1: We've talked all season long, Andy, how it's so important for the top of the order to be the pace setters and to get things started. Great Lakes has accomplished that and then some this year.
0: And they have their eyes on the prize, knowing they had the first half Eastern Division title locked. Not necessarily locked up, but they were out in front, and they had it secured for a while. It was theirs to lose. That's the best term I'll phrase for it. It was theirs to lose. They didn't come up with it. Dayton, a really strong end to the first half. They took the title as the 1-0 pitch is down and into Wagner. Switch hitter flipping around, batting from the right side for the first time tonight. I don't know if you saw the Dayton news yesterday. I can tell you what's up with the Dragons as a move over to first. Back in safely is Quintero. A lot of Dayton Dragons are no longer Dayton Dragons. A lot of promotions to Double-A Chattanooga on the off day. The 2-0 to the plate is lined to center. Weideman breaking in. Still in. Leaves his feet. Did he make that catch? Yes, he did. Take a bow. Ryan Weideman laying out to secure that one for out number 1.
1: And the advantage of having wheels really played into the Tin Caps' hands that play, because Weideman got the great jump and used that quickness to get that ball.
0: And just like that, Widgers one pitch away from putting an end to this top of the 6th inning. 6-2 the score in favor of Great Lakes. Eduardo Quintero, the runner on first. So they move over to first. Quintero back in safely to the bag. A lot of promotions.
1: Is Mr. Duno still on the roster?
0: He is not. Duno, Alfredo Duno up to Double-A. Carlos Sanchez, Kian Vu, a really underrated player, an unsung hero for those Dragons in the first half. As Morales takes strike 1 on the inside corner. Jose Montero, who started the season, one of the right-handed starters, began the season in Chattanooga, wasn't quite adjusted to Double-A hitting yet, went down for a tune-up here in High A. He got promoted, and Peyton Graham as well. Or Carter Graham, rather, is the 0-1, skipped inside, gets past Rodriguez. Stealing on the pitch was Quintero. He's going to go all the way from first to third as C-Rod had to go grab that just behind the Fort Wayne on-deck circle down the first baseline. So just like that, a runner on third with one down and a 1-1 count on the cleanup batter in the Loons' order.
1: I could be dead wrong, Andy, but I think for a split second, Carlos Rodriguez thought that perhaps Morales was hit by the pitch on the left foot.
0: Yeah, that's what it appeared as, but not the case from Xander Huddleston, our home plate umpire, as a swing and a miss chasing was Morales down in the dirt. Count now 1-2. And Fort Wayne giving up 2 in the first, 1 in the fourth, 1 in the fifth, and already 2 here in the sixth on one swing of the bat from Chuck Davlin. The 1-2 on its way and rolled over foul on the ground, kicking in front of the Great Lakes dugout. We'll do the 1-2 again. And Morales homered an inning ago to get things started. Hit one out to right center, opposite field shot. His 8th since being promoted from Single-A Ontario. Infield in for the Caps, and Widger will step off the back of the rubber. Quintero, a solid lead off a third. CJ shakes off his signs. Agrees with Rodriguez and comes set. Another 1-2. Another foul ball.
1: Tin Caps have seen their share of what I call prodigious offenses this year. We started with Wisconsin, throw South Bend in. You have Great Lakes here. Even Lake County last week had some good offense.
0: And up and away on the next one, too, to even it up. I think Wisconsin, in terms of just the best offensive performance we've seen in a week this season, whether at home or on the road, they take the cake. That was in April. A lot of those guys aren't there anymore. The 2-2. It hit in the air to left, having a break all the way in is Costello. He makes a one-handed catch, staying put. At third is Quintero. There's two down.
1: Nice throw from Costello all the way to the plate. There's no more than maybe a foot wide of the plate, but still, take a little bit, anything you can get it. Good throw from left field.
0: Two outs, runner on third, Fort Wayne trailing 6-2. It'll bring up the right-handed hitting third baseman, Chase Harlan. Infield back in regular depth for the Caps. The first pitch is too tall. Get used to seeing Costello in left field. I have a feeling that's going to be where he plays most of the time defensively, as long as Cross and Cantwell are both healthy. That was the right-handed hitting, left-handed hitting platoon over at first base in Lake Elsinore. It's a wave and a miss on a 1-0 slider. And Jack played 40 of his 110 games here in Fort Wayne last season in left field. You just have to imagine that's going to be the primary position moving forward. Widgers 1-1. Just downstairs.
1: More action in the Fort Wayne bullpen.
0: Another left-hander up and moving. It looks to be Brian Salazar. And that is correct. The 2-1 offering rides outside. Three balls and a strike. Here the count on Harlan.
1: We won't tell anybody about your little bit of help to see what's happening.
0: These are from you, my friend, these handy-dandy binoculars. These are high quality, too. 3-1 breaker is fouled right off the front foot of Harlan. Count now full.
1: I'm glad that you get to enjoy it. I like the binoculars, but with my glasses and whatever, there's no way that I can use them in a broadcast unless someday I get contacts.
0: Count full here on Harlan. The payoff pitch. Got him rung up. Top of the zone with a slider, and Widger closes the book on this top of the sixth inning. Not before Chuck Davlin sends a line drive over the right center field wall for his eighth home run of the season. We have the bottom of the sixth inning. Fort Wayne trailing 6-2 here on the Tin Caps Radio Network.
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0: Caps are chasing four here in the bottom of the sixth inning. Left-hander Zach Root remains in the ballgame for Great Lakes. 6-2 the score here on the Tin Caps Radio Network. It'll be the 2-3-4 spots due up for Fort Wayne. Justin DeCrecio, Lamar King Jr., and Alex McCoy. Root's been extremely efficient, just 61 pitches in five innings, Mike.
1: Minor delay. A ball got loose from the lawn seating area in left center field, and Chuck Davlin, the left fielder, was kind enough to retrieve it and toss it back to a fan.
0: First pitch of the inning to J.D. misses inside for a ball. Fans are just so excited. Marshall from Paw Patrol is here tonight. It is Paw Patrol night at the ballpark. We see on our monitor here DeCrecio rocking the Paw Patrol specialty uniform. 1-0 pitch popped up, foul ground, first base side. And Jose Meza getting turned around. He's unable to make the catch. He's about as frustrated as can be. A second life for DeCrecio. Count evens at a ball and a strike.
1: I wonder if he heard the footsteps of his teammate Eduardo Guerrero, the second baseman, who was heading in that direction.
0: And the protector in the four-way bullpen, Igor Hill, had to get out of the way as well. Let's see what DeCrecio makes of this second chance. The 1-1 from Root is at the bottom of the zone, called strike two from Xander Huddleston, our home plate umpire. And DeCrecio 0-2. He has reached base safely in his last 10 games. The kick and the pitch. Check swing. Did he go? No, says Jacob Ashworth, our field umpire, down the first baseline.
1: Boy, Rodriguez, the catcher, wanted an appeal in the worst way.
0: And thankfully, DeCrecio still hanging tough with two strikes. The break even. Hey, he got him swinging. Went back foot there with a slider. And the leadoff man retired here in the bottom of the sixth inning.
1: Root just looks really comfortable right now on the mound.
0: And this is what we were expecting to see from Root on opening weekend. He got one of those starts for Great Lakes. The Loons' rotation that weekend was just nuts. As Lamar King Jr., per usual, swinging at the first pitch, he hits it in the air foul onto the first base concourse. Root pitched game one of that doubleheader on Easter Sunday, the game that Fort Wayne won that weekend. Three innings of four-run ball, three of which were earned, and then we saw Christian Zazueta dazzle in game two as King Jr. takes ball one high and tight. And Zazueta, right-hander, he punched out seven in four innings. He's a top-10 prospect in the Dodger system. Just got called up to Double-A Tulsa earlier this week. 1-1 pitch, check swing. Lamar did not go around. Count now 2-1.
1: Well, Root has retired the last six batters he's faced and nine of the last 10. Just a leadoff single by Carrington Cross in the fourth inning, spoiling that run.
0: And the 1-2 punch of him and Zazueta is what Great Lakes was hoping would carry them to a first-half title. As King Jr. fouls away the 2-1. As a baseball fan, I was hoping to see Zazueta here this week, but as a Tin Cap supporter, I was hoping him to get the call to Double-A and go pitch for the Tulsa Drillers, and that's exactly the case. He is not with the club here this week. The 2-2 here to King. Low and in, he's worked the count full. And Sterling Paddock had the opening day start for Great Lakes. We will see him later this week as well. And he is going to pitch the Friday night game against Cash Mayfield. That's a fun matchup. The payoff pitch, he got him looking. Curveball, lower part of the zone. Two up, two down, both by way of the K here for Root. He has struck out the last three batters that he has faced.
1: Well, maybe Alex McCoy can start a two-out rally.
0: Yeah, McCoy, hitless as well today. He had a two-hit game on Sunday, one of three Tin Caps to record two hits in that series finale at Classic Auto Group Park. First pitch from Root. Fastball just inside, that one at 96. Funny enough, Paddock and Mayfield, that was the opening day pitching matchup on April 3rd. They will face off on July 3rd. 3 months to the day. The 1-0 was bounced in for ball number two. As baseball nerds, we love stuff like that. That's perfect. And then Saturday, biggest party of the summer here in Fort Wayne. You're not going to want to miss it. It'll be Brian Balzer against Brooks Auger, a name that we have seen plenty of times over the last couple of seasons for the Loons and in the Dodgers' or. The 2-0 home has swung on and missed. That breaking ball bounced, but McCoy made up his mind way too early.
1: Oh, first activity I see in the Loons bullpen tonight down the left field line.
0: And very quickly, it was a group of Loons pitchers that were scrambling after getting a call from the manager, Jair Fernandez, in the third base dugout. 2-1 breaker, swung on and missed. Count even at 2 balls and 2 strikes. 2-2 the count, 2 outs, bases empty, bottom of the sixth. Fort Wayne trailing Great Lakes by a score of 6-2 on this Tuesday night here at Parkview Field. Root rocks and fires. Fastball just inside, 98. He reared back and let that one rip.
1: You think he thinks that this is it for him? He's just, like you say, letting it fly.
0: Unloading the tank. He is at 77 pitches right now. Will pitch number 78 be his last? The payoff. Fouled right off the catcher, Victor Rodriguez, will do it again. You have to imagine this is going to be it, especially with action in the Loons bullpen now. For Fort Wayne, it's Carrington Cross on deck. Rosemond Verdugo after him. Another 3-2. He got him swinging. Blew him by with a slider. And he punches out the side here in the sixth inning. Dazzling work from Zach Root here tonight as we're through six innings of play at Parkview Field. Fort Wayne trailing 6-2 right here on the Tin Caps Radio Network.
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0: Another call to the bullpen for the manager, Johnny Matthews, as we enter the top of the seventh inning in downtown Fort Wayne. It'll be the left-hander, number 28, Brian Salazar, to face the 6-7-8 spots in the Great Lakes order. Caps trailing the Loons by a score of 6-2. First pitch to Jose Meza is fouled off. Count begins 0-1. Andy Ockham alongside Mike Maz, Adam Lundy, our studio producer here in the fort on this Tuesday evening. Salazar set. Now his 0-1 is up and away. 26th appearance of the season for Brian. All in relief. He leads Fort Wayne in appearances this season. The 1-1 to Meza is lined over Justin Acricio and into left for a leadoff base hit. Meza has reached all four times tonight. That's his first hit, though, and it's the leadoff man aboard here for the Loons in the seventh.
1: Well, Great Lakes now even up in the runs and hits department. 6 runs and now 6 hits.
0: Fort Wayne, two runs on five hits. They've made four errors here in this game, tied for the most they've made in a contest this season. The first offering to Eduardo Guerrero, up and away for a ball. And Guerrero, switch hitting second baseman, one of two switch hitters in the lineup tonight, batting from the right side. The 1-0 offering is fouled straight back. And Guerrero 0 for 3, a couple of strikeouts earlier on in the ball game. He's a 298 hitter in 60 games this season. He has a hit in his last four showings. Salazar's 1-1 is fouled tipped into the glove of Carlos Rodriguez.
1: I like the changing speeds on that pitch.
0: And that was the slider. That's been Brian's bread and butter all season. Long look to first. The 1-2. And his low went inside. Couple of homers for the Loons in the last two innings. Leadoff shot for Emil Morales in the fifth. And a two-run blast for Chuck Davelin an inning ago. Runners off. 2-2. Popped up in the air. This will find the seats. In the beginning of a very exciting week here in Fort Wayne. Paws and Claws night tomorrow. Fort Wayne Puffer Belly Wednesdays. There will be a rally towel giveaway to the first 1,500 fans. Got Thirsty Thursday, part of our pregame concert series as well. Friday night's Harry Potter night. And Saturday, the big celebration of America's 250th birthday. Another 2-2. Hit on the ground. This will get through into right for a base hit. Meza puts on the brakes at second. And the first two have reached for Great Lakes here in the top of inning number seven.
1: Should also mention three consecutive nights of fireworks on Thursday, Friday, and Saturday.
0: And then we end the week on Sunday. Postgame autographs, as always, presented by our good friends at Midwest Box Breaks. And as well, there's going to be a reversible bucket hat giveaway. That looks pretty sweet. Head out to our Tin Cap social platforms to get a good look at it if you haven't seen it yet. Those will be given away to the first 1,000 fans through the gates.
1: You ever wear a bucket hat?
0: Oh, yeah. When I coached travel baseball 4 years ago, the bucket hat was a staple for me. It kept the neck from sunburn. As Samuel Munoz takes a first pitch fastball on the outside corner for a strike. My players, it was a mixed result. Some of them really liked it, and the others thought there was no style to it at all. I didn't really care what they thought, though. The 0-1 pitch, breaking ball, swung on and missed.
1: Don't they know it's not the style, it's the stylee?
0: I also thought it was stylish. It's not like it was an old bucket hat that had clearly been worn. I bought it brand new, fresh for the season. It was Evo Shield as well, a baseball equipment brand. I thought it looked good, but to each their own. 0-2 slider in the dirt, blocked by Rodriguez. I feel like that's a part of my baseball journey we never really talked about here on the air. We always talk about, you know, I pitched through college. I did coach a summer before really going all in here on the broadcasting. My summer coaching was definitely an interesting one. Wouldn't have traded that experience for the world. Salazar set. Looks back to second. And he'll now make a motion over there.
1: Well, he dragged that pitch clock out as long as he could. It was going from 2-1.
0: After pitching in two games last week at Lake County, he is here in the series opener. Runners off, 1-2, fouled back straight to the screen. And dancing off of first base, there was Guerrero. That enticed both him and Meza to take off.
1: Well, the Loons entered play tonight third in the league in stolen bases. Beloit with 180. Quad Cities with 159. And then comes Great Lakes with 133 starting play.
0: That's something they do out in southern Wisconsin. Last year, Beloit, they were the best base running team in the league, and they were the most frequent team to take off. That was their brand, small ball. We knew that going into the series on the road. That was something here at home. They came here in May. Johnny Matthews preached, we need to control their run game better than anyone in the league. Another 1-2 line to left. Costello having to come in. He will make the catch. Breaking back for second is Mazo. The throw there, not in time. One away, and the batter is Victor Rodriguez.
1: You know, we've talked, Andy, about Jack Costello, and with the promotions and movement, player personnel-wise, you wonder how much he's going to get to play. Well, his play in the outfield, that's another strong throw. He made another good running catch earlier.
0: He's got
1: a strong throw to the plate.
0: He's got one of the better arms on this team. There's no doubt about that. Salazar going to try and get through Victor Rodriguez. First pitch, down and in, ball one. Victor 1-for-3 tonight. He doubled to lead off the previous inning. Later came around to score on the two-run homer from Chuck Davlin. Here comes the 1-0. Top of the zone on a slider called strike one. Out on second is Mazo. Guerrero occupies first. A couple of base hits to get this seventh inning started for the visitors. The 1-1 pitch. Breaking ball, line to left. It's down for a base hit. Mazo again sent around from third. He's going to come in to score, and it is 7-2. Great Lakes on the RBI single from Victor Rodriguez.
1: That ball hit sharply off the bat of Rodriguez.
0: At 97 off the barrel, and the leadoff single of Jose Mazo is into touch home. Still runners on first and second, still one away. And for the fifth time today, Chuck Davlin is going to climb into the left-handed batter's box. Left-down lefty matchup, first pitch, taken low and away for a ball. Three runs scored for Davlin tonight, including on his ninth home run of the season an inning ago, a two-run shot. Just clearing the right center field wall. The 1-0 offering fouled away. It'll be Davlin, Quintero, Wagner, Morales. It's probably the locked-in top four for the Loons this week when everyone's in the lineup. Of course, off days very much worked in as well. We saw that last year with the quartet. As time called, looks like another ball has gotten loose onto the warning track in right center field. That quartet was Kendall George, Josue DiPaolo, Zaire Hope, and Mike Sirota. And how Jair Fernandez, who was last year's manager in Great Lakes as well, it's really easy. I mean, guys would get days off, but he would just rotate them, literally. One day you'd play left, then you'd play center, then you move over to right, and then you're the DH. It's about as easy as it gets for a manager to write that in your lineup card. 1-1 slider fouled back behind home plate.
1: Well, it does make life a little easier.
0: And then they'd have Geloff on the infield. Joe Vetrano was their first baseman. Up the middle, it got interesting. I don't really think they had a consistent shortstop second baseman tandem, unless I'm blanking on their middle infielders. But corner outfielders, or all the outfielders and the corner infielders, were pretty much set in stone as Davlin fouls away the 1-2.
1: And Jair did a nice job of rotating them.
0: Yeah.
1: Three playing the field, one is a DH. There you go.
0: And the fact that all four of those guys could play every spot in the outfield defensively and there wasn't a problem, I mean, that just shows you how well that the Dodgers were developing those four guys in particular. Another 1-2. Another foul ball, line shot, just behind the Great Lakes dugout down the third base line.
1: To me, the carrot is DiPaolo.
0: Yeah, he's the guy.
1: Outstanding. A lefty-lefty. Left-hand batter, left-hand thrower with wheels and power.
0: We talked trade deadline this year. The Dodgers are always big players because they're willing to spend the money. They're willing to give up the assets. And with how well they draft and how well they develop and they scout international talent, they're always in the mix because of how deep their farm system is. I got to wonder if they'd be willing to depart with DiPaolo, who's a top-five prospect in all of baseball. You wonder then, between the four outfielders that were here last year, you got Quintero, Davlin, which outfielding prospects are flexible to trade? Kicking the pitch, Davlin, line shot, it's through into right. Runners stayed put for a moment. It'll be station-to-station baseball. Everybody up 90 feet. The bases are loaded here in the top of the seventh.
1: Well, there's a little taste of Fort Wayne in the Dodger organization, too. The general manager is a former Fort Wayne pitcher, Brandon Gomes.
0: And how about that? Baseball is a small world. It's crazy. Everyone knows everyone one way or another. Will Varmet continues to get loose in the Fort Wayne bullpen. Pitching coach Yorman Bizardo out of the first base dugout. He's having a quick conversation with the catcher Carlos Rodriguez and the left-handed pitcher Brian Salazar. 7 runs, 10 hits, no errors for Great Lakes. 2 runs, 5 hits, 4 errors for Fort Wayne here on this Tuesday night. We thank you so much for hanging out with us right here on 1380 The Fan and 100.9 FM, wherever you may be listening to Fort Wayne Tin Caps Baseball. It's certainly good to be back home after being in suburban Cleveland last week. As we mentioned, final couple months of the season, we're going to be home more than on the road. And as much as I love traveling, seeing the Midwest League, being everywhere, I don't mind being right here, the best view of minor league baseball, sitting in this home radio booth. Mound meeting adjourned. Salazar to face the right-handed hitting center fielder Eduardo Quintero. First pitch on the outside corner, called strike one. And of course, Mike, it's always a pleasure to be back in here with you. Missed you guys last week, being out.
1: We were here.
0: Lone Ranger, you were here.
1: Yeah.
0: I wasn't. Someone had to go call the game. Salazar's 0-1. Breaking ball hit high in the air, deep left field. Costello back at the track, at the wall. This ball is gone. Eduardo Quintero, a grand slam. He is now a triple shy of the cycle here on this Tuesday night. That is his 5th home run of the season. RBIs number 33, 34, 35, and 36. And it is 11-2 Loons.
1: Loons have batted now in 7 innings tonight, and they have scored at least 1 run in 5 of those 7.
0: And Jonathan Matthews has seen enough. Fort Wayne manager out of the first base dugout. He is going to deploy Will Varmet here with one out and the bases empty in the top of the 7th inning. 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
0: Pitching change here for the Caps with the bases empty. One out, top 7, but the damage has been done. 5 runs already across for the Loons in this inning, all off Fort Wayne left-handed reliever Brian Salazar. The new pitcher is the right-hander, number 40, Will Varmet. He's going to face the switch-hitting DH for the Loons, Logan Wagner, who will flip around and bat from the left side. First pitch from Varmet is fouled straight back just above us. Shawlaw pitching change, as always, brought to you by Shawlaw, Fort Wayne's injury attorneys. 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The 0-1 to Wagner is up and out. Varmet did not get around on that breaking ball whatsoever.
1: Now the pitching line for Brian Salazar, not to his liking tonight. Just a third of an inning, five runs all earned on five hits. Didn't walk anybody, didn't strike out anybody, but he give up those five hits.
0: Yeah, flush that one. Burn it from the memory, get ready to go. He's going to have to pitch again in this series as Wagner pops up the 1-1 to shallow center. DeCrisio, the shortstop, drawing out. He calls off everybody in the area code to make the catch for out number two. Will Varmet, Mike, has been incredible his last five times out.
1: Yeah,
0: and a guy who we've seen here in Fort Wayne parts of the last four seasons. And he put together his fifth consecutive scoreless outing on Saturday. He struck out the side in the eighth inning and landed 14 of his 19 pitches in the zone for strikes. And Varmet has not allowed a run dating back to June 10th and collected his first high A save on Friday, June 12th at Dayer Ballpark against Dayton. First pitch fastball in for a strike to Emil Morales.
1: Two things you like in the series at Lake County. Two appearances, two and a third innings, no runs, no hits, no walks, three strikeouts.
0: He's been sharp. That fastball command has been better than ever. 0-1 pitch, skyrocketed back behind home plate. The catcher Rodriguez ditches the mask. Does he have enough room? He does not. That one ends up one row back behind home plate.
1: The other number I think about, 23 total pitches, 15 of them strikes. So you're looking almost like a 2-to-1 ratio there.
0: Now Will's looking to retire these two in order and get Fort Wayne back in the dugout just to try and garner any positive offensive burst late in this game. 0-2 pitch, slider. Morales just kept that bat on his shoulder. Another home run. A home run in the last three innings for the Loons. Morales got the party started with a solo shot as the leadoff batter in the fifth. 1-2 pitch, got him swinging. Slider from Varmet to retire the side. He gets down both of the hitters he faces. The Loons send eight to the plate here in the seventh. They score five times on five hits. The highlight being a grand slam from the center fielder Eduardo Quintero. We head to the seventh inning stretch brought to you by J.D. Kuhn Heating and Air. Fort Wayne trailing Great Lakes by a score of 11-2 here on the Tin Caps Radio Network.
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0: Shaw Law pitching change for Great Lakes for the first time tonight. It comes in the bottom of the seventh inning. New pitcher for the Loons, the right-hander number 39, Isaac Aon. He's going to face the 5-6-7 spots in the Fort Wayne order with the Caps trailing the Loons by a score of 11-2. First offering to Carrington Cross is inside for a ball. And quite the night for Zach Root, the left-hander pitching in his second game against Fort Wayne this season, number 12 prospect in the Dodgers system, according to MLB Pipeline. The 1-0. is lined back up the middle. It'll be on the infield. Played by the shortstop Morales on a hop. His throw to first is there for the first out.
1: When that ball left the bat, I thought it might have a chance to bounce into center field.
0: I did too. It died right away once it made contact with the infield dirt right behind the second base bag. Root tonight, 6 innings. He gave up 2 runs on 5 hits, didn't walk anyone. Punched out 7, 79 pitches, 56 of which were in the zone for strikes.
1: Which you classify as a quality start.
0: Right on. As Rosemond Verdugo admires ball 1 on the inside corner. And Doogie's got one of the 5 hits for Fort Wayne tonight. Base hit with 1 out back in the second. The 1-0 pitch. Similar spot, same call. 2-0 here on Rosemont.
1: Great Lakes began the night with the second lowest ERA in the Midwest League at 4.42, trailing only South Bend at 4.37.
0: And that just shows you how good the league has been offensively this season. As Verdugo takes ball 3 inside.
1: Those are California League numbers.
0: They are. They really are.
1: Forever and a day, Andy, West Michigan would always be under 3.0 for team ERA.
0: And what are we always told? The Midwest League is one of the best pitching leagues in all of minor league baseball, right? 3-0 pitch grooved right down the chute, taken for a strike. Okay. And for Aon, 8th appearance of the season. He's made 1 start, 5.57 ERA, and an 0-2 record. The 3-1. Big swing and a miss. Blew him by at 96.
1: Conversely, the Tin Caps, 10th in the 12-team league in ERA at 5.93.
0: It's games like this. That's the reason why. Payoff pitch is popped up to left. And coming in is Davlin drawing out the shortstop Morales. It'll be Chuck Davlin to put this one away. 2 down. It'll be up to Carlos Rodriguez to try and jumpstart some 2-out offense with Fort Wayne trailing 11-2 here in the bottom of inning number 7.
1: With this, what I use your term, stable of talented infielders in baseball, that time it was Davlin in the left fielder that said, hey, get out of my area. That ball's in the outfield. Let me catch it for once.
0: Had the better angle, and that's always the left fielder's ball. First offering to C-Rod, can't hold up. And swings right through that slider. 10 straight batters retired by Loon's pitching here in the middle innings of this game. Out of the windup, the 0-1 toss. Check swing. Carlos went around. Count very quickly, nothing in two.
1: Jacob Ashworth, the base umpire on the appeal, went up with his right hand. And C-Rod couldn't believe it.
0: No balls, 2 strikes, 2 outs. Here's the pitch. And low and in. Thought maybe for a second that hit the top of C-Rod's shoe. And part of this catching trio, we talk about this being the opening day matchup for Fort Wayne. This trio of catchers, that's held the exact same on the roster all season. That's rare. You don't see that often. Aon's 1-2. A bouncer foul down the first baseline.
1: It is highly unusual.
0: And I even think back to when I joined the organization last June, total catchers in the last calendar year. Oswaldo Linares was here when I got here. Lamar King Jr. came up later. Victor Duarte and Brendan Durfee. That's it. 5 total catchers in the last year plus. See, next 1-2 hit in the air, tailing foul, left field line. Davlin coming all the way in near the Great Lakes bullpen, but it's going to touch down in foul territory.
1: I'm trying to think back even a couple years before that. Of course, 3 years ago, Ethan Salas was here. At that time, 17-year-old phenom, it turned 18. And today he's 20. And that's hard to believe.
0: He's tearing it up in Double A, having a great year for the San Antonio Missions down in the Texas League. Count remains a ball and 2 strikes on Carlos Rodriguez, who is 0-for-2 tonight. And he takes ball 2 down in the dirt.
1: I think back in franchise history, of course, the first catcher that comes to mind was one A.J. Persinski, who was here for 2 years. And what a nice major league career he had. Now he's a broadcaster.
0: Former Chicago White Sox. 2-2 on the outside corner. Got him looking with a slider. Fort Wayne down in order yet again. It's a 1-2-3 bottom of the seventh inning for Isaac Aon. We head to the eighth here at Parkview Field. Mike Maz is going to take you the rest of the way with Fort Wayne trailing 11-2 in this series opener right here on the Tin Caps Radio Network. Do you

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3: Well, we go to the top of the eighth inning here at the intersection of Ewing Street and Jefferson Boulevard, along with our studio producer, Adam Lundy, and with Andy Ockham. I'm Mike Maz. Tin Caps taking it on the chin here tonight in the opening game of a six-game series with Great Lakes. Loons have scored early and often, coming off a five-run seventh inning, and they lead Fort Wayne 11-2 as they come to bat in the top of the eighth. Chase Harlan, Jose Meza, Eduardo Guerrero due up, facing the right-hander Will Varmet. Harlan has been up four times, been on base three times tonight as he takes a pitch up and in for ball one. He walked back in the first inning, was hit by a pitch with two outs in the third, singled in the fifth, and was called out on strikes in the sixth. Fly ball into center field, backing up, reaching up, not able to make the catch is Weideman in center field, stopping at second with a leadoff double. Will be Harlan. That's the 11th hit of the night for Great Lakes.
4: And not a great read for Weideman. He initially broke in and had to then make his way back. We've seen this happen a lot with Fort Wayne outfielders this season of not making the right first step. And despite Weideman being a fantastic athlete, he made a great diving catch earlier in this game. And those are just things that can happen, especially in games like this. Opportunities where you're hoping to grow, you know, you're trailing by nine. You try to look at doing the little things right, and that's just a rough break at it there.
3: Jose Meza tonight is 1-for-3 plus a walk. Leans away from a pitch inside for ball one. Well, to a small degree, Andy, I'll give Weideman the benefit of the doubt. It's his first game here at Parkview Field.
4: Yeah.
3: As opposed to the diamond in Lake Elsinore. As now time is called by Xander Huddleston, our home plate umpire, at the request of Jose Meza. Swing and a miss. And that's the Varmet we have seen, as you mentioned, the last 3 to 4 weeks. Will just seems to be pitching much better.
4: That velocity has stayed consistent as well. That's been the big key for him this season.
3: Fly ball hit into left field. Costello to his right comes in, makes a one-handed catch, and there's one away.
4: And we always mention, right, what's so key on Tuesdays, getting out in front and having the bullpen advantage. Not only is Great Lakes winning by nine, they by far have the bullpen advantage. Fort Wayne starter tonight, Matthew Watson, couldn't get out of the third inning, and six innings, a quality start on the other end for Zach Rue, the top pitching prospect on this Loons roster in the Dodgers system.
3: That'll bring up Eduardo Guerrero, who singled his last time up an inning ago. Takes a pitch belt high for a strike. He's not happy. It's 0-1. Which leads me to an upcoming question, my friend. And it regards the letters A, B, S. Swing and a miss, and it's quickly 0-2.
4: What do you got?
3: When do you think ABS may become standard for all of minor league baseball?
4: That's a good question, and I can't wait for it. And there's a lot of reasons why. And honestly, part of it is also with the umpires, and I can explain more on that take here in a minute.
3: Long set. Now the 0-2 pitch. in the dirt. Nice block by Rodriguez. It's one ball and two strikes.
4: I like the ABS and how it is in the big leagues right now. You get your, you know, allotted amount of challenges, so it doesn't take up too much time in the game. But and you have to use them strategically. You can't just use them willy-nilly.

0: You know, do you want to burn it in the first inning? It's a split-second decision. I think it's good, and it's good for the strategy of the game.
1: Look back to second. The pitch to the plate. Swing and a miss. Out on strikes is Guerrero, and there are two away. The other thing I like is the fact that it has to be instantaneous. Theoretically, you have 3 seconds.
0: Yeah.
1: And it can only be the batter, the hitter, and the pitcher on the mound. Can't be anyone from the bench or the bullpen.
0: And it makes the umpires better, too. That was going to be my point with the umpires. And they're getting to learn, too, even a better understanding of the strike zone.
1: Samuel Munoz fouls a pitch back behind the plate, strike one. Did you hear about the ejection last night in the big leagues? Tapping of the helmet?
0: What game was this?
1: Tell you in a second. Next pitch misses upstairs. It's 1-1. It was Contreras. Was it a Cubs game? Was it the Cubs game? No.
0: I was going to say.
1: Boston game.
0: Okay.
1: It was a Boston game. And Contreras was called out on strikes, and they say he got one step from the dugout and tapped his helmet, and the home plate umpire threw him out.
0: Wow.
1: Next pitch misses outside. Now 2-1 on Munoz. I thought that was interesting.
0: And actually, Wilson Contreras, if we're talking Boston, I don't know if you saw what happened an hour ago. He just got kicked out of the game. There's a benches-clearing brawl out at Fenway.
1: Chopper over the mound and into center field for a base hit. Harlan rounds third. He will come in to score. Munoz picks up an RBI single, and the beat goes on. It's now 12-2 in favor of Great Lakes.
0: He got up to second behind the throw. Yeah. And credit the Loons. They're just heads up. They're catching Fort Wayne napping all night long. This one squeaks through the middle. I want to watch this back on our replay with Ryan Weideman in center. Oh, he bobbled the ball. Wow. It's the fifth error of the night for Fort Wayne.
1: I think that matches the season high.
0: That is the season high, unfortunately.
1: And I think the franchise record is 6. Victor Rodriguez takes a pitch low and away for ball one.
0: Yeah, season high, 4 errors. That came back in the Sunday getaway day game, final game of the season at Four Winds Field in the regular season between the Cubs and the Caps. They made 4 errors in that loss.
1: That was a painful Sunday for us all. Foul off to the right and out of play. That'll even count it a ball and a strike. Twelve to Loons here in the top of the 8th inning. Breaking ball down and away makes it 2 balls and a strike. Benches clearing brawl at Fenway.
0: Yeah. Wilson Contreras, of course, being involved because why would he not be?
1: Foul back onto the screen. So it's deuces wild on the Great Lakes catcher.
0: That video was pretty nuts, too. Helmets thrown. Tried making a run at Cade Cavalli, the pitcher. Sure, suspensions will follow that.
1: Wonder how much the fines will total.
0: That, too.
1: Call strike 3. Rodriguez frozen at the plate like a popsicle, and the inning comes to an end. Loons add to their lead, a run on 2 hits, an error, and 1 runner left on base. We go to the bottom of the 8th. Tin Caps have a road to hole. They come to bat trailing Great Lakes 12-2 on the Tin Caps radio network.
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4: From the heart of downtown Fort Wayne to across the heartland, this is Tin Caps Baseball. Caps on.
1: Tin Caps come to bat in the bottom of the eighth inning, and they are in desperate need of offense. They trail Great Lakes 12-2 in game one of this six-game series. And the Tin Caps offense literally has gone into the witness protection program. After Ryan Weideman had a double in the third inning, Fort Wayne has had one hit and one base runner. That was Carrington Cross's leadoff single to left in the fourth. Jack Costello swings and misses strike one. Costello tonight doubled back in the second inning, popped out to first base in the fifth. Native of Simi Valley, California, pops one up on the right side of the infield, drifting back 3 feet into the outfield grass as Mays is the first baseman. He makes the catch, and there's one away.
0: And we see this with Fort Wayne when they fall down and they just go in ruts where, you know, X amount of batters are retired in a row, and currently between Root and Aon, they're setting down batter after batter.
1: Zach Evans hitless in two at-bats tonight. And he swings and misses strike one.
0: And for those keeping track, that's 12 in a row now retired by Loon's pitching here in this series opener.
1: Next pitch in the dirt makes it 1-1. Ryan Weideman waits on deck. Wind up and the pitch. A little bit low. It's two balls and a strike. Well, the good news, it's just one game out of the 132-game schedule.
0: Yep. We still get five more this week.
1: Foul behind the plate. Drifts off behind into the right of home plate.
0: A little bit of Let's Go Tin Caps chant in Lower Bowl right now. Excited to see what the Lower Bowl is going to look like Friday, and particularly
1: Saturday,
0: man. My goodness.
1: You're going to love it. Pop foul off to the right, and that'll reach the seats.
0: I know I've said it time and time again, but my parents will be in attendance Friday and Saturday. I'm not only excited to experience the 4th of July here in Fort Wayne for the first time, but I'm excited to experience it with them. It's going to be a really special weekend, really fun. And for those who don't have your seats yet for Saturday, obviously Lower Bowl has been taken care of.
1: Yep.
0: Plenty of standing room spots available, plenty of room in the ballpark. It's going to be an awesome night. Biggest party in the Summit City is going to be right here at Parkview Field. You're not going to want to miss it.
1: And Mike Nutter and I talked about it again yesterday. We both think that someday, before our fun here is done, that we're actually going to see a crowd in excess of 10,000. Well, now you got the two umpires meeting up the first base line. I'm not sure what that's all about.
0: Yeah, I couldn't tell you. And home plate umpire Xander Huddleston has his mask removed, and they currently are on the walkies. I think they're just trying to clarify the count, maybe? Yeah.
1: Scoreboard shows it one ball and two strikes.
0: And that's
1: now 3-2. Okay. Maybe a couple of burned out light bulbs on the scoreboard. Maybe.
0: Hey, it's been a week since we've been back at this. Everyone's got to ease back into this series. It's going to be a long week.
1: Inside, ball four. So Evans draws a one-out walk. And the Great Lakes pitching staff has proved that they're human, as they have given up a base runner.
0: Now let's see if we can just do anything for this Fort Wayne offense. Obviously, long road to climb. Not saying expecting them to come back and win this game, but we always just say try to string together some hits and build some positive momentum for the next day.
1: Weideman fouls it back toward the Fort Wayne on deck circle. Strike one. Ryan, we mentioned, had a leadoff double in the third, and he alertly moved up on a ground out to third base, which enabled him to score on a sacrifice fly by Lamar King Jr. That pitch almost hit him. Count even at one and one. Weideman was called out on strikes in the first, struck out swinging in the fifth. So it's been feast or famine. Call strike two. He started to go, stopped, but Huddleston came up with the right hand nevertheless. They appeal. No swing, says Jacob Ashworth, the base umpire. So it's a two-ball, two-strike count.
0: And second inning of work for Aon. Saw him work a 1-2-3 seventh. Fastball, cutter, slider, sinker, changeup, the five-pitch mix for the 23-year-old.
1: Now he disengages from the rubber. And with that five-pitch variation, we heard there'll be a quiz at the end of the inning. Call strike three, and there are now two away. Let's see what Justin DiCrisio can do.
0: He brings a 10-game on base streak to the line here.
1: Popped out to third in the first, grounded out to third in the third, and struck out swinging, leading off in the sixth. Now batting with a runner at first and two outs in the eighth. Drills one foul. Boy, he got good wood on it, but hooked it left into the Toyota field box seat. Strike one. And look at the run. Some youngsters going after that foul ball. We're talking about seven or eight of them.
0: I keep bringing up Saturday. Imagine the scrums for foul balls.
1: Woo!
0: Out on the concourses then.
1: Swing and a miss. Nasty breaking ball. Thrown by Aon, and it's now 0-2. Now the right hander looks for the sign. Now he sets. Swing and a miss. DiCrisio strikes out. Inning over. No runs, no hits, no errors. A walk and one runner left on base for Fort Wayne in their half of the eighth. We head to the ninth. Loons 12, Fort Wayne 2 on the Tin Caps Radio Network.
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1: Top of the order, due up for Great Lakes here in the top of the ninth inning as they hope to add to what right now is a 12-2 lead over the Tin Caps in game one of this six-game series. 12 runs, 13 hits, no errors for the Loons. 2 runs, 5 hits, and a season-high 5 errors for the Tin Caps. Well, Varmet's first pitch to Chuck Davlin is outside for ball one. Davlin up for the sixth time tonight. He's reached base 4 times, scored 4 runs. Next pitch misses low, and it's 2-0. Eduardo Quintero on deck, and Logan Wagner in the hole. Downstairs, 3 balls and no strikes.
0: And this is what we saw from Koger in Lake County last week. It was a mixed bag. And control just didn't have a consistent feel for a lot of his stuff and trying to find the strike zone.
1: Set by the right-hander. 3-0 pitch taken for a strike. It's 3-1. Koger, 6'3", 205, 23 years of age out of Louisville, Kentucky. Ninth round pick out of last year's draft out of same school that our colleague went to school at, Arizona State University.
0: Look at that.
1: This pitch misses a little high for ball four.
0: I thought you were going to say Ithaca for a minute, which is where our colleague on the other side of things, John Vicari, went, sitting to my left.
1: No, wrong coast.
0: Tim LaCastro was he's former big leaguer, now a base running and outfielding coordinator in the Padres system. He's an Ithaca guy, and he was with us in Great Lakes, or not Great Lakes, Lake County last week. Cool to have another D3 guy out and about. It's where John's from. I'm a D3 guy as well, but yes, Koger, ASU, also former Louisville right-handed pitcher.
1: And Ronald Quintero homered his last time up. Takes a pitch on the inside corner for a strike. It's 0-1. Well, a tremendous athletic program taking place at a D3 school about 35 to 38 miles north of us. Still in the state of Indiana. High and away, evens the count at a ball and a strike. What used to be known as Tri-State University, today Trine University.
0: Yeah.
1: And my son Robbie and I actually played the Zoner Golf Course on the campus there last week. Next pitch misses. And it's 2 balls and a strike. And saw my good friend Andy Ring, who is the head women's basketball coach, and he's going to also become the athletic director as well, because I'm shuffling within the department, the faculty at Trine. Chopper over the mound. Gloved by the shortstop, DeCrisio touches the bag at second for one, throws the cross at first for two. Quickly two away here in the ninth inning.
0: That'll always take care of things. The pitcher's best friend, erasing the leadoff walk. And DeCrisio and Verdugo have been saying this since this has been the new roster for the last few weeks. That's the best double play duo defensively up the middle. They turned a lot of pretty double plays last week in Lake County. And already JD back to work with the glove here in this series opener.
1: Logan Wagner, 0 for 4 plus a walk tonight. Fly ball down the left field line. Long run for Costello. Does he have room? Yes, he does. And he makes the catch to retire the side. Will Coker, in spite of giving up a walk, faces just the minimum three batters in the ninth inning. We go to the bottom of the ninth. It's last call for the Tin Caps, and they need a boatload of runs as they trail Great Lakes by a score of 12-2 on the Tin Caps Radio Network.
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0: Payoff pitch. Ground ball up the middle. Glove by the shortstop. Morales throw to first. Wow. What a defensive play to end the ball game. Emil Morales went far to his left into the outfield grass. Picked it up about 8 feet into the grass, whirled and threw a strike to first to take care of Cross and end this contest. No runs, hits, errors, or anybody left on base for Fort Wayne in the bottom of the ninth. Our final score tonight in game one of this six-game get-together, the Great Lakes Loons 12, the Fort Wayne Tin Caps 2. Stay tuned for the Tin Caps post-game show. It's coming up next here on the Tin Caps Radio Network.
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0: Welcome back, everybody, to Parkview Field. I'm Mike Maas. Opening game of our six-game series tonight featuring the Great Lakes Loons, the High A affiliate of the Los Angeles Dodgers, and the Fort Wayne Tin Caps, the High A affiliate of the San Diego Padres. And the game was close for 4 to 5 innings, but Great Lakes would pull away thanks primarily to a 2-run sixth and a 5-run seventh inning. Ultimately, the Loons won by a score of 12-2. And the final numbers look just a little bit like this. Four Great Lakes, 12 runs, 12 hits. Let me backtrack. Yeah. Let me make sure of that. I think they might have made a change here. 12 runs, 13 hits. Let me stand corrected. No errors, and they left 9 runners on base. For Fort Wayne, 2 runs on 5 hits, a season 5 errors, and they stranded 3. Winning pitcher, the Great Lakes starter, Zach Root, throws 6 strong innings,

0: He evens his record at 2-2. Taking the loss in relief is Nick Falter, and his record falls to 0-1. Isaac Aon, with 3 scoreless and hitless innings of relief, picks up a save, his first of the season. Our ball game took 2 hours and 49 minutes to play in front of an announced crowd tonight of 4,485 here in downtown Fort Wayne. With the win, Great Lakes improves to 7-2. That's best for record in the second half in the Eastern Division of the Midwest League. And their overall record improves to 42-30. And their road record now stands at 21 wins and 15 defeats. Fort Wayne falls to the 500 mark, now 5-5 in the second half, 32-44 overall. And here at home, the record stands at 15-22. Great Lakes got out of the gate in the very first inning off starting pitcher Matthew Watson, who really had some control problems in the first inning. He walked Chuck Devlin to start the ball game. He struck out Eduardo Quintero, but then he walked Logan Wagner, and he would struck out Emil Morales, but he also threw 2 wild pitches. And the first wild pitch moved Devlin from second to third, and the second wild pitch enabled him to score. Wagner went from first to second on the first wild pitch, second to third on the second wild pitch, and he would score with 2 outs when Jose Meza reached base on an error, a throwing error charge to the shortstop Justin DeCriscio. So 2 runs right out of the gate in the top of the first inning for Great Lakes. Tin Caps would get 1 of those runs back in the bottom of the second inning. Carrington Cross grounded out to short, but Rossman Verdugo singled. After Carlos Rodriguez flied out to left for the second out of the inning, Jack Costello came to the plate. And with Verdugo on at first, 2 outs in the bottom of the second, here's what happened. Shot down the left field line and hooking. It is a fair ball. It is ruled a fair ball. Rounding third, Verdugo, he's heading for home. There'll be no throw. He scores standing up. It's an RBI double for Jack Costello, picking up his 34th ribby of the year. And Fort Wayne now trailing 2-1. So the Tin Caps are on the board for Costello, his 34th run batted in on the season, and Fort Wayne trailed 2-1. They would draw even in the bottom of the third inning as Ryan Weideman hit a ground ball past the first base bag, about 3 to 4 feet fair, past the first baseman Jose Meza, ended up going down the right field line and into the bench, signifying where the Fort Wayne bullpen sits. Weideman ended up at second. And then DeCriscio came up, and he had a bouncing ball to third. And DeCriscio was thrown out by the third baseman, Chase Harlan, but when Harlan threw to first, then Weideman took off and made it safely to third. And that proved immensely important for Fort Wayne because the next batter, Lamar King Jr., hit a sacrifice fly to left field, Weideman easily scoring from third on that play. And all of a sudden, we had a brand new game. Tin Caps 2, Loons 2 after 3 innings. Great Lakes quickly retook the lead in the top of the fourth inning. Samuel Munoz walked, but was erased as part of a 4-6-3 double play. With 2 outs, Devlin reached base on an error charge to Verdugo, the second baseman. And he would come all the way around to score on a double down the left field line off the bat of Quintero. So Great Lakes back on top 3-2 after 4. They got a leadoff home run by Morales in the fifth inning to go up 4-2. They would score 2 more runs on a 2-run home run by Devlin in the sixth inning to go up 6-2. And then they would send 8 batters to the plate in the seventh, and they would score 5 times. Key hit in that seventh inning a Grand Slam home run by Eduardo Quintero. That made it 11-2. They would tack on one more run in the top of the eighth. Harlan lit off with a double and would score on a two-out single up the middle by Munoz. Meanwhile, the Tin Caps, after tying the game in the third, I mentioned it semi-facetiously later on, the offense went into the witness protection program, because after Weidemann had that leadoff double in the third, and though he did score on a sacrifice fly, the Tin Caps would get just one more hit and two more base runners the rest of the way. The hit came by Carrington Cross, a single to left, leading off the bottom of the fourth, but he would be picked off first. Then, side retired in order in the fifth, in the sixth, in the seventh. With one out in the eighth, Zach Evans walked, but he would be stranded at first, as Isaac Aon, after issuing the walk, would strike out the next four batters before seeing Cross ground out to short to end the ball game. So, credit Great Lakes. They got the runs, they got the hits, they got the really good pitching, and they had good defense as well. They put it all together, and the final result, a 12-2 win tonight here in Game 1 of this six-game series. Time for our only timeout on the Tin Caps postgame show. When we come back, we'll look around the out-of-town scoreboard. We'll see what's happening throughout the rest of the Midwest League. We'll see what the Padre affiliates, not counting the summer leagues, are doing. And we'll get ready for Game 2 tomorrow night. All that and more coming up after this timeout on the Tin Caps Radio Network.
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0: Oh, you've just had fans, young and maybe not so young, finish walking and or running around the bases. That is something that Tin Cap team president Mike Nutter instituted back when he became the general manager in 2000. Fans love it. For the most part, getting to walk or run around the bases after the end of almost every Tin Cap home game. Tin Caps could have used some of those walking and running around their bases tonight. They fall to Great Lakes in the opening game of a six-game series by a score of 12-2. Let's start our look at the out-of-town scoreboard by taking a look and seeing what else is happening in the Midwest League. One other final, Beloit shut out first-half West Division champion South Bend tonight 4-0. Sky Carper improved to 33-41. Cubs fall to 44-28. That's still the best record in the Midwest League.

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14: This is my upset special.
13: Where we are now hours away from the United States leading 3-0 at halftime against Bosnia tomorrow.
15: Speak it into existence, baby.
13: But
15: let's go.
13: Look, today,
15: as long as we know who our penalty shooters are beyond the fifth guy, if that should come into fruition.
13: I'm Rob Stone in studios. Laton, what do you think? Can the United States win the World Cup?
16: Yes.
13: Today was owned, the news cycle, by LeBron James, Kawhi Leonard,
16: yes.
13: First day of NBA free agency. Not didn't get the first reports of a deal that could be coming. A kind of weird start, but I think you're going to see some moves happen tomorrow. I think you'll see a couple of things.
15: I think everybody just kind of deferred to LeBron James once he put that statement out.
13: I think Rich Paul let out a statement saying, hey, nobody say anything because LeBron's saying something today. Okay, gotcha.
15: Here's a couple of small things, but again, nothing's official till next week anyway.
13: And the Clippers said, blank you, we're trading Kawhi Leonard. But we told you, we talked about this last night, that it just looks like the Lakers wanted to sign LeBron. They wanted to move on. LeBron wants to seize the upper hand and say, I'm leaving. It's my decision. The next place I go, it's not about money. And the Lakers are saying, yeah, whatever you want to say, fine. We weren't bringing you back, right? We're saving that $52 million, and we're going to go other places with it. And I told you last night, when this happens, and happened today, congratulations, we're ahead of the curve. The Lakers are going to go immediately, and you are going to see them sign the one or two players, the big names that they're bringing in.
15: Jokic, yeah.
13: To pair up with Luka Doncic and Austin Reeves to turn this into what they hope is a championship team. Right?
15: Mitchell Robinson.
13: You're going to see it right away. You're going to see it right away. And today was the day for LeBron to leave. The Lakers aren't going to do something on the day LeBron leaves. They both are working very – neither side wants to upset the other, get involved in a war of words, and I understand that. But the Lakers are going to move fast. Today they met with Jalen Duren, restricted free agent with the Pistons, who, boy, after this playoff, the Pistons are like, dude, well, I don't know. They're meeting with him again tomorrow. I will guarantee you tomorrow we get the news of the one or two star players the Lakers are going to sign to replace LeBron James, his money. And Duren's going to be one of them. And I know that they're not going to extend the offer to Duren unless they know that the Pistons aren't going to match. Because again, the Pistons can just screw the Lakers by saying, we'll wait till July 7th. And the Lakers go all the way through free agency. And then the Pistons decide, oh, we're going to keep, no, we're screwed. We couldn't get anybody. Tomorrow will be the Lakers' day. You're going to see right away, it's going to be, we got our guys. And you have to move fast. Today was a day you weren't going to do it today, but tomorrow's the day. The Lakers will have their player or two, depending on how they want to spend their money, because it's going to be money for Jalen Duren, right? One of the best big men in the game, already an all-star, 22, but needs to get out of Detroit, especially after this playoffs. So I think they'll have both guys tomorrow, but at least one. One of them is going to be Jalen Duren. For LeBron, he's not going to mess with that tomorrow because he knows Lakers are going to make a move. And tomorrow's also USA Bosnia, right? That's a big deal. He's not going to lose the news cycle to anybody. So you're going to find out his next destination on Thursday. That sweet spot right before the holiday weekend where it's big news going all the way through the holiday weekend, but it doesn't get swallowed up by the 250th anniversary of the United States on Saturday, 4th of July. We will know Thursday morning, as early as we can, Thursday morning, where he is going to go play. And probably, we talked to Rick Bucher. We said this a year ago. I feel like I'm an NBA insider. I still have all my chips down on Cleveland. The only place he can go where he can sign, and if he doesn't
15: Cleveland!
13: Win, it looks like a victory. It looks like I'm going home to end my career. Been saying it for a year. All my chips are still on Cleveland.
15: Yeah, I still think at this point in his career, wherever he goes, you're going to have the outlier groups. Either the folks that say it's got nothing to do with history, legacy, whatever, the percentage that, oh, he's a failure, he chased a ring and lost. We all know who were, you know, in our larger cacophony of voices and media, that's going to be the take. And then you got folks in the middle that just say, all right, he played for an extra year. We got to watch LeBron James for another year, moving on. Right, that's the kind of way it works. I do like that you went as early as Thursday morning. Those are my favorite reports.
13: As early
15: this can
13: as
15: happen
13: Thursday
15: as
13: morning.
15: Early as today.
13: Yeah,
15: right.
13: Well, it's not going to happen tomorrow. But what I
15: no
13: mean is-
15: tomorrow with the I just say it in the vein of all those reports that we've yeah. loved for so many years. But yeah, tomorrow with the U.S. Bosnia game. I would be shocked if we got anything.
13: LeBron's not going to do that. He's not. He understands. He wants the news cycle, and Thursday is the sweet spot. Friday is the third. It's technically the holiday of the holiday
15: Friday
13: weekend.
15: News dump. Saturday would be great.
0: He's going to announce it at Blaze.
15: But if he did it on Saturday with fireworks blasting in the background, living in America.
13: All of a sudden, he's on the set with Zlatan and the guys tomorrow night at halftime saying, I'm taking my talents back to Cleveland. Oh, hello, LeBron.
15: Because you know they're taking that on
13: Hello,
15: the road.
13: Once again, LeBron.
15: Hey, are we going to do that same thing where you send me a jersey and I sign it and send it back like we did years ago when I came to L.A.? Can we do that, LeBron?
13: So there you go. Again, Lakers.
15: It's going to be fun.
13: They're just waiting for tomorrow. Again, United States and Bosnia. 3-0 by halftime, United States.
15: Look at that.
16: 2-1 Bosnia.
13: Stuff. Why do you hate America?
16: I don't.
13: You do.
16: I'm realistic.
13: Why not? You're realistic. They're the 61st best team in the world.
16: Send it to Paraguay.
13: Well, didn't we? We beat Paraguay 4-1. We killed them.
16: We're not playing them.
13: Ben Maller's next, Fox.
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3: A late night at the World Cup game in Mexico City, a lightning delay of 1 hour at the start. Eventually, Mexico with two first-half goals beat Ecuador 2-0, outshot them 8-1 in about the first 30 minutes. Mexico has four straight shutout wins to start this tournament. France eliminated Sweden 3-0, Norway over Ivory Coast 2-1. The U.S. plays Wednesday night. LeBron James told the Lakers he will play elsewhere this coming season. The Clippers are sending Kawhi Leonard to Toronto. In the WNBA, New York won the Commissioner's Cup final, defeating Las Vegas. Serena Williams dropped her first-round match at Wimbledon. To Major League Baseball, Detroit sent the Yankees to a sixth straight loss, 9-3. Tarek Skubal over Cam Schlittler. Tampa Bay won its sixth straight, 10-4 at Kansas City. Victories for Houston and the Dodgers. Cubs beat San Diego 9-7. Wins for Texas and the White Sox. I'm Steve DeSager.
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34: Brian No.
35: Oh, what is going on?
36: Welcome in. We are changing lives this evening, these early morning hours. All right, let's settle it down. Let's lower the bar here. We're just hoping to have a good time. We're not changing lives. Maybe a couple. Maybe. But the goal is to have a good time. Have some fun over here. We got some NBA news going on. Unfortunately, my girl Brianna Muro, that's not unfortunately that she's working tonight. We had big plans. We had big plans for four straight hours to break down the Miles Bridges trade. She is a big Phoenix Suns fan. And here we have LeBron and Kawhi just wrecking the party. It was going to be 4 hours of hard-hitting Suns basketball action. But I guess now we got to talk LeBron. He tells the Lakers, you know what? Talk to the hand. No more LBJ in your lives here, purple and gold. I'm out of here. I'm freaking out of here. So I've got some thoughts on LeBron. Kawhi Leonard traded to the Raptors, traded back to the team that he won a championship with, was only there for one season. But he's traded back to the Toronto Raptors, and the Clippers got a haul. I guess we're going to pretend that, you know, paying a player under the table $28 million, I guess, is okay. he's already traded from the Clippers. Clippers get a haul. I've got thoughts on that, too. I'll tell you what, I'll try to shoehorn some ball into tonight's show, but I'll be honest with you. Not a ton of NFL stuff right now. Not a ton of football. You know me, I'm a football junkie. I am a ballaholic. There's not a ton. I do have one thought. One comparison with LeBron and a football player that he did not follow LeBron's lead. I will put it that way. But we start with LeBron. Not surprising, he tells the Lakers that he is going elsewhere. He is no longer going to be a Laker. He is now a free agent. Why do I say it's not surprising? Well, a couple of reasons. First off, Luka was the new it guy, right? He was the new flavor. He was the new, like, oh, wow. This happens all the time in life where you work. You know, you're the new hire, and all of a sudden everyone's like, oh, wow, look at you. And then somebody else gets hired, and all of a sudden you're not the hot thing anymore. You know, that's the way it goes. That's the way it was with LeBron. LeBron, when he signed with the Lakers, he was the hot guy. And then you give it a few years after winning a championship. That was the COVID season. We're talking 2020. That was a long time ago in basketball years. They make this blockbuster trade for Luka Doncic, and now Luka's the guy. They're building around Luka. LeBron is no longer the it guy. And we got a little glimpse of this if you listen to after the Lakers season was done. They got swept by the Thunder. And this was one of the things that LeBron mentioned once the season was immediately over.
0: I was put into some positions that I've never played in my career before. Actually, in my life. I've never been a third option in my life.
36: Right? He wasn't just the second option. He was the third option. He was behind Luka Doncic, behind Austin Reeves. And so LeBron, that's not in his DNA to be a third option. Now, to his credit, he made it work with the Lakers this past season, but that's not what he wants to do. That's not the role he wants to have. And that was one of the reasons why LeBron wanted to move on from the Lakers. Listen, just look at the WNBA for a second, right? Like, no girl wants to be, like, the second hottest girl. You know what I mean? No girl wants another girl getting all of the attention. And that's why the WNBA collectively hates Caitlin Clark, okay? It's like game after game after game. Targeted, cheap shot, rough foul. And not even basketball sometimes. And, I mean, it's because Caitlin is getting a lot of attention that other girls desire to have. Not just a female thing, it's an athletic thing, it's a competition thing. You want to be the main attraction. And LeBron on the Lakers was no longer the main attraction. That's one of the reasons why LeBron is moving on. I love this looking back. This is tremendous looking back now. The game ball controversy. Do you remember this back in March? It was March 31st. LeBron was reportedly ticked off because he didn't get the appropriate amount of shine. So this is after a win. Lakers beat, I'll give you a guess who they beat on that night, right? Why was LeBron all ticked off? So they're giving away game balls, right? Little recognition. Hey, Rui Hachimura, good job scoring points. Hey, Luka Doncic, good job scoring points. By the way, LeBron, he had most total wins, regular season and playoffs. Very nice. And then it's the roll out the red carpet for J.J. Redick. The Lakers beat the Cavs that night on March 31st. And this audio, you have to do me a favor, okay? You have to listen to this audio while using make-believe LeBron ears, okay? Well, I want you to listen by using your LeBron James hearing, okay? You're trying to hear this as if you're LeBron James, okay? And knowing how LeBron would act or react to this, it makes it hilarious. I guarantee LeBron James. Remember those old Dave Chappelle skits from Chappelle's Show, the Rick James skits, where there's one like very kind of mundane part where Rick James is sitting there talking to himself, and he's like, "I'm Rick James," and I pictured LeBron talking to himself the same way after this whole game ball controversy, where he's just, "I'm LeBron James, and I have the most wins of all time," and they're gonna talk about J.J. Redick, and we got videos for J.J. Redick, and it's tremendous. So here you go. Here's the game ball controversy from March, which I believe has something to do. With LeBron moving on from the Lakers. Here you go.
6: Some things to go through here. Some milestones reached, both individually and as a team. Rui. 5,000 career points. Luka, 15,000 career points. Luka, also the 10th person to ever have 600 points. Oh. More importantly, LeBron James, winningest player of all time in the regular season.
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8: 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I'm very proud of you. I love you. Go Lakers.
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36: Okay, so you get the idea over here. This is just a locker room-type vibe, celebration, and guys will be guys in the locker room, right? You can hear how lighthearted it is throughout almost that whole video. or that audio of the video, if you will. That's from the Lakers X account where they posted that. But you go all the way back to late March, Lakers beat the Cavs, and the Lakers are celebrating some milestones that are reached. And the vibe of the locker room is like, hey, Rui Hachimura, 5,000 points in the league. You know, all right, clap it. Hey, you're still ugly, Rui. You know, that sort of thing. Even when they gave it to Luka, gave his recognition, they were like, hey, 6,000 points, Luka Doncic in a month or whatever it was. And they're like, hey, stop shooting so much, Luka. Someone even said that, right? So it's the general vibe. It's loose. Guys are cracking on guys. But LeBron took this very, very seriously. And he ended.

0: to come to some sort of an agreement. What if the Cavs were able to trade for Jaylen Brown? All of a sudden, LeBron going back to Cleveland? Man, you talk about if they're able to trade for Jaylen Brown and LeBron could go back home and play for the Cavs again and have a legitimate chance to win a championship again, that's a no-brainer. That's built on an if. That's a big if the Cavs can somehow trade for Jaylen Brown. But that was the gist of what Wendy was saying was, if you want LeBron, don't bring him in and tour the facility. And hey, LeBron, we got a new whirlpool. And he doesn't care about any of those things. What he cares about is a roster that is championship caliber. And so if you're able to make a major move like that, that's what's going to entice LeBron James. That makes a lot of sense. I would love it for selfish reasons. I would love it if LeBron just did the decision 2.0. You know, the original decision was just, it was a debacle. Like no one was on board. Like, oh my gosh, really, LeBron? You're going to do this? That was the ultimate look at me moment. And I love the LeBron apologies. Like, he raised money for the Boys and Girls Club. It's like, that's great. I'm not saying it's bad, but that's awesome. But dude, that's never going to land the right way. You know, all these Cleveland Cavaliers fans are like, please re-sign with us, LeBron, please. And he goes on TV and he's like, I'm going to South Beach. I would love if we've got a decision 2.0. How great would that be? If LeBron sits down again, the Cavs think they're going to get him. Maybe Golden State, maybe Miami. What's it going to be? And he sits down there. He's like, in this fall, I'm going to take my talents to South Beach again, in your face, Cleveland. Oh, that would be beautiful. I'm selfishly rooting for that. It's not going to happen, but I think it's down to the Heat or the Cavs. It would be entertaining to watch him with the Warriors, but they don't have a legitimate chance to win a championship. That's what he has to have. Gots to have it. If he just wants to have some fun with his buddies, yeah, that's fine. I loved watching LeBron and Steph for Team USA in the Olympics. That was a lot of fun. But that's not going to be a championship-worthy team. Just not. To have the stars and planets align for those guys to all be healthy, come playoff time, for that whole playoff run, good luck with that. I don't see that happening whatsoever. And that, in my mind, is why he can't re-sign. He can't sign with the Warriors. Not re-sign, but sign there. All right. The excitement of the FIFA World Cup is now streaming live on Fox One, the official English streaming platform, to catch every unforgettable moment. Fox One brings the action straight to your screen, so you never miss a goal. Download Fox One and experience the FIFA World Cup live. Just do it. Do it, do it, do it. We got Team USA in action. That's going to be Wednesday evening at 8 p.m. Eastern time. You're what? What's that, Lorena?
1: I'm so excited.
0: Oh, you're not going to be excited about my take on the U.S. men's national team then. Yeah, you're not going to be excited about that. But you know what? I'm an ally of honesty here, Lorena. I don't BS or sugarcoat my way through anything. I'm going to give you the no-holds-barred truth. And you might even hate me for it, but it's in me. It's in my DNA to be truthful over it. I'm going to be truthful tonight, maybe to a fault. But I'll have a couple of World Cup thoughts for you, too. I'm not against soccer over here. So we'll get to that as the show goes along, maybe at the top of next hour. Are you ready for my my U.S. men's national team take to start hour two? Maybe that's later in the show. Maybe I gotta like butter you up and you crack a joke or two. And so you're like, you know, that was a dumb opinion. No, but whatever. I sort of kind of like you. I don't know. We'll figure it out. Hour two or hour three on the U.S. men's national team. So, look forward to that. All right. Coming up next, there was a monster trade that to me makes the commissioner look absolutely terrible. We'll get to that coming up. I'm Brian Noe in for Big Ben Maller. Hit us up, 877-99 on Fox, on X, at The Noe Show. Your participation is highly, highly regarded. So if you want to get on in here, we'll roll out the red carpet for you. 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All right, keep it locked right here on Fox Sports Radio. 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

0: for them to only lose two games en route to the finals. I don't think that's going to happen. So I think that the Knicks will not repeat. And more than that, I don't think they're going to win a title again with anybody from the title-winning team on their rosters going forward. I would bet against them winning again. And listen, everybody looks like really viable after they just won a championship. That's what we thought about the Nuggets. We're like, Jokic, unbelievable. This guy, best basketball player in the world. How many championships are they going to win? Well, that's the only one they've won so far. We were looking at the Celtics, and you know, their path was favorable. There was some injury luck on their way, but at the time, we're like, wow, man, Tatum and Brown, how many titles? They're talking about trading Jaylen Brown right now. They might not win another title again with the Tatum-Brown duo right there. So I know the Knicks look like monsters, and who's going to even challenge these guys? They are not going to be the team that sneaks up on anybody. They are going to be the hunted. As title, they're trying to defend their championship as a team that's just won it all. They're going to be absolutely hunted, and I can't imagine they're. What would you bet right now? What would you bet that the Knicks not only make it to the finals, but they only lose two games on their way to that happening? I bet everything I own that it doesn't happen that way. The odds are overwhelmingly in your favor that they don't even make it to the finals, let alone if they did only lose two games. They have two sweeps of the three series. I just don't see that happening, man. I just don't. So I think that the Knicks are the one-hit wonders of the sports world. They are the Baja men of the NBA who sang Who Let the Dogs Out. It's the perfect song for the Knicks going forward. Because I think they're a one-hit wonder. It was the perfect song for 2025-26 because they are dogs. And they deserved all the accolades. They deserved the ring. They earned it. I'm not taking anything away from them. I just don't think it's sustainable. I think the East is getting better. I think their path is harder. And I don't think they're going to repeat. We had one repeat team in 8 years. And they're going to be the squad. Color me skeptical is what I say. All right, 877-99 on Fox is your number. Also on X, hit me up at The No Show if you have any thoughts on that or anything else. You want to change the subject back to Blake Lively? Be my guest. It's fine with me. All right, coming up next, one athlete took the high road while another athlete took the low road. My best attempt to get some ball into this conversation. A little bit of football talk right around the corner. It is Fox Sports Radio. I'm Brian Noe in for Big Ben Maller. 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

0: to get to where he was able to get to. But none of this matters if he's not the superior ball player that he is, right? Like, Robert Horry has more championship rings than anybody. And, well, not more than Bill Russell, but he's got a ton of championship rings, and nobody's questioning his legacy. They call him, what, Big Play Horry or something like that.
1: Big Shot Bob.
0: Big Shot Bob.
1: Hell yeah.
0: I mean, nobody's looking at him like he's a mercenary, but most of his rings are from different organizations. But he's never been the guy on a team. And so you don't judge him the same way. You don't put the same type of, you know, pressure or the same type of weight on greatness when they're not the main guy. LeBron James is the main guy. He went, as Q made the point the other day, he went to Miami and became the main guy. He went to the Lakers and became the main guy. And they had success everywhere he's been. They've had success in Cleveland, in Miami, here in L.A. They've had success. And LeBron James, as a player, has had so much success that he's actually in the debate constantly as to who is the greatest of all time. So good for him. Good for him for having such a brilliant career that you would actually be forced to have that type of conversation surrounding him. So, yeah, sure, it's transactional. But with that being said, it's transactional because of how brilliant he's been as a player.
2: Sure. I have a question for you guys. What would you consider a bigger achievement for him in L.A.? The bubble championship or the in-season tournament title?
3: Which most people forgot they even won that in the first place.
2: I mean, so stupid. Just answer the question.
3: Let me do this. Well, I'll say the Bubble Boy Championship. 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
0: I'm not going to answer
2: that. Why not? Why won't you answer it?
0: Because I'm not.
2: That's a legitimate question.
0: For you.
2: All right, let me ask you this. Were there more people at the in-season championship, or were there more people at the bubble championship?
3: Okay, which parade? Which parade had more people?
2: Right, okay. Answer the question.
0: Oh, gosh. That's a good one, though. That is a good one. That is a good one. But it was because of COVID that they did not have a large group of people spectating the game. It's a great point, though. It's a great point you made.
2: You know, I think this is important stuff. And now, we get to wait and see what the next move is. I'm curious to see when he does make his next decision. I'm curious to see when that is done. We got the holiday here. I think he's gonna drag it out a little bit here. Try and milk some of this. What's he gonna do? Where's he gonna end up? I mean, one last go. Like, this is the last time that he can go this direction. So how long do you think it goes? Like, a week before he announces it? Probably gonna wait till after 4th of July. You know, he doesn't want to get overshadowed by the holiday being on a weekend. So what do you think? Like, next Monday, Tuesday, he makes a decision here? I'm trying to get a timeline on this stuff, man.
0: I'm curious as to where he's going to go, because I get this strange feeling. Everybody's saying Golden State, but I don't think it's Golden
3: Cleveland?
0: State.
3: It's Cleveland?
0: I do not think it's Cleveland.
3: Ooh. You're trying to say it's Washington is what you're trying to say.
0: That's
3: the wild card you're trying to throw in there, because you're saying, hey, man, I talked to all my boys back there, and they told me something.
2: I was talking to my guy, Cuffs the Legend, and he was saying Miami.
0: Oh, yeah?
2: Yeah.
0: That's what I'm hearing.
3: What's Cuffs saying?
0: Miami. There's a strong potential that Miami could be the winner in the LeBron James. I'm just telling you.
3: Sticks. Now, if Cuffs is wrong, do you guys give a hard time about it?
0: No, because we know he talked to him. Like, he literally talks to him on the phone. So, yeah. I mean, he's got personal relationships with most of those guys. So he's generally usually right. I guess he made
3: the- Yeah, but like Whitney's saying a bunch of stuff about potentially Cleveland and Jaylen Brown coming with him and all that stuff. And then there's like the Golden State. I mean, there's other people who talk to him or yeah. talk to his camp, oh, right?
0: For certain. I would assume so. I know he's been – Cuffs has been pretty accurate. I mean, he's on some Shams level with what he calls out. And he said be on the lookout for possibly Jaylen Brown ending up in Charlotte. He's like the way they cleared out space the way that they did and some of the things that they were, you know, able to do. He said watch out for Jaylen Brown being in Charlotte. So now if he called that one right, that would be pretty interesting. We'll see how it all plays out.
2: Yeah, I mean, and if he got it wrong on this show, he wouldn't hear the end of it. Because we
3: that's
2: seem,
3: true.
2: We seem to I mean, bathe.
3: That's how we roll, buddy. That's how we roll.
2: We bathe in bad picks on this show. Dang. We do not let people let it go.
0: You mean we do not let you let it go?
2: No, I mean, listen.
0: I did have a very bad moment, too. I had a very bad moment with what I got going on.
2: You were willing to wager it all
0: during
2: the NBA playoffs.
0: That's true.
2: Would have changed the whole dynamic of our show.
0: That is true.
2: Like, we would have been WNBA heavy on this show. Had you got
0: Cleveland!
2: There would have been...
0: WNBA heavy, huh?
2: Yeah, there have been a lot of changes on this show.
0: So stupid.
1: If the Cleveland Cavaliers win this series, I'll get a sex change.
2: It is two pros and a cup of Joe here on Fox Sports Radio. My project.
0: Yeah. We back, y'all.
2: So we are going to have the usuals coming up later on. We got another edition of In Case You Missed It. We've got our midweek awards. Petros Papadakis is going to stop by. You know, he's going to have a lot on the LeBron fiasco that went down. And then we're going to close up shop with another edition of The Leftovers. All of it is yours here on this 3-hour extravaganza. Up next, though, the celebrations are on in the world of sports. We'll get into it right here on FSR.
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0: Rosen, a cup of Joe, Fox Sports Radio. LeVar Arrington, Brady Quinn, Jonas Knox with you here. Coming up top of next hour, we'll call it a little over 10 minutes from now. We are going to tell you about how somebody has decided, you know what? We're going to move forward, and we're going to get focused on what should have been the priority all along. We'll get into that for you right here on FSR. 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
1: Sometimes you can't get to everything in the world of sports or entertainment. Good thing the guys are here to bring you in case you missed it.
0: You know, guys, we mentioned it as one of LeBron James's accolades with the Lakers, and we got big news. You know that NBA Cup, formerly known as the in-season tournament? The NBA announced that the Cup will be played at Butler's Hinkle Fieldhouse this upcoming season. So congratulations. In the midst of all the other off-season news of the NBA, just so everybody's aware, the in-season tournament / NBA Cup will be played at Butler's home court coming up next season. Listen.
2: Sweet.
0: Adam Silver. Let's not get carried away. All right. You had a good NBA Finals. The ratings were a success. There was a lot of really fun storylines to come out of it. Most notably, that slob who dumped a trash can out during the parade to take it home and then lost her job. There was a lot of great stories that came out of it. Nobody gives a crap about the NBA Cup and about when the NBA Cup is going to be or where the NBA Cup is going to be at. They don't care. So let's not get ahead of ourselves. Let's not all of a sudden get comfortable and think that you're now back in the conversation with the great sports discussions that are out there. This is about NBA free agency. Nobody gives a rip about the in-season tournament. Just want to get that clear.
2: I mean, I don't even give a rip about this segment because of the NBA in-season tournament.
0: So, damn. So the segment.
2: Think about that. I don't even give a rip about the segment, let alone the tournament itself.
3: That's fair.
2: That's fair. Yeah. Well, neither does Lorena. You know why? She's taking us to break. She don't even want us to do progress anymore.
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13: LeBron James told the Lakers he will play elsewhere this coming season. That gives the Lakers about $50 million in cap space. The LA Clippers are sending Kawhi Leonard to Toronto for two first-rounders and Brandon Ingram. To the World Cup, France shut out Sweden 3-0. Two more goals for Kylian Mbappe. Norway eliminated Ivory Coast 2-1 on a goal in the 86th minute by Erling Haaland. The late game to Mexico 2-0 over Ecuador. Mexico will now face the England-Congo winner this Sunday. To Major League Baseball, Philadelphia shut out Pittsburgh 8-0. Winning pitcher Christopher Sanchez, 9 strikeouts in 7 innings. Washington ended Boston's 5-game winning streak 8-1. Texas won it 6 straight, 4-2 over Cleveland. The White Sox won again 9-3 at Baltimore. Wins for the Dodgers and Cubs. Tampa Bay won it 6 straight. Detroit beat the Yankees. I'm Steve DeSager.
14: You know what time it is?
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0: Yeah, one more player. The way the field's confined, the whole, you know, multiple like forward motion, all that. Some guys I talked to that went up there that played quarterback, you know, they definitely said it was an adjustment. Like they were like, yeah, you almost have to kind of like one guy's just not, you're not even really looking at because there's so many other things going on. And so it would take, I think it would take a decent amount of time to learn that game a bit. You know, they only have three downs, everything else that, you know, would it be a step down in talent compared to the NFL level? Yeah.
1: Of course. Yeah.
0: Compared to college? I don't know. Like, I don't know if you're, if Indiana last year would be able to beat the best CFL team. I have no idea. Maybe they would. Like, by the way, maybe you should start a game. That'd be pretty dope. Mm. You know, have it up in Toronto or Vancouver or
1: something. You know, they used to do that. That well, they had the college all-stars play the NFL, like an NFL team.
0: Yeah,
1: and I think
0: I remember that
1: because Bill Belichick tells the story about Walter Payton playing against, I want to say, like the Dallas Cowboys or the Pittsburgh Steelers. Maybe
2: what happened?
1: They say he was beasting on pro players as a college kid. Beasting. I think it was the Steelers, if my recollection serves me correctly.
0: You get the point. Like,
1: yeah, no doubt. No doubt. Yeah, I get you.
0: I'm not sure. I mean, the ball's different. Like, I'm not sure it would make the most sense for him just because he might need a year before he gets all that stuff down. And again, people try to, they try to take away from like, oh, it's just one more player. It's like, well, dude, it makes a difference. Like, when you're a quarterback back there and you're used to seeing 11 on the defense, now you see 12 and then you're getting your head knocked off because it's like, well, I forgot about that guy. You know, it's like, it all looks different. And I don't know that helps prepare him for the NFL game, you know, by not having those defensive configurations that you're used to seeing or at least playing against and then throwing in kind of a wild card of, oh, what does it look like with 12 out there?
2: Now, Brendan Sorsby did release a statement, if you guys would like to hear it.
1: I'm betting it's something that's along.
2: I see that right there. Like,
1: it's along the lines of how grateful he is to just have the opportunity to reflect and get ready for next year.
0: Well, what are you willing to bet is the question. You know, if you're betting, this is the problem,
1: my eligibility. I got one more year eligibility. I'm willing to bet my last year eligibility on that being what he said.
0: Have you ever thought about challenging that just to see what the NCAA would say?
1: No.
2: He should.
0: Oh, all right.
1: You think so?
0: I'm more curious, like, not even – I don't have any eligibility. But I guess you can make the case now that they're on 5 for 5. Maybe you have 2 years for her.
1: Maybe.
0: It would be interesting to try to challenge it just to see how far you could go in the court system at this point. Like, let's go to Happy Valley. We'll find a judge there. And then we'll keep working from that standpoint. I mean, you could be like LeBron. You could play with your son.
2: Oh, it's great.
1: If I went – that would be interesting.
2: Does Keno have any eligibility left?
1: Yes.
2: Oh, come on.
1: Yeah. All three of us.
2: Yeah.
1: Huh?
0: Can you imagine you guys all standing back there, like off the ball and just like looking at each other, like they're motioning across. You guys are communicating with one another, bumping the backers over.
1: That would be pretty
0: funny. And you'd be out there saying heinous things. Your sons would be like, Dad, you talk like that? Daddy. Hell yeah, son.
1: Horrible things.
0: This is how we used to talk back then.
2: Yeah.
0: You guys are soft now.
1: F your life.
0: some poor college kid. Well, now he's like 24, 25. But let's just say he's some poor 24, 25-year-old's looking at Var, and Var's just saying all these things to him.
1: Like, did he just say, I don't give a F about your life? Like,
0: yeah.
1: Eric Stecker looked at me like, get your ass up. I don't care about your life, player.
0: Yeah. You start talking about his mama.
1: I never went to moms. I never went to girlfriends.
0: But maybe in this case, though, maybe he did know my mom. You know,
1: I mean, maybe I'm your daddy.
0: Give him the age gap,
1: and maybe I'm your daddy.
3: He's the daddy.
2: Yo, daddy.
1: Maybe that would be way too literal. That could be way too literal in some cases.
3: What do you mean by that?
2: So this from Brendan Sorsby.
1: What'd he say?
2: There's been a lot of news about me out there, and I want to share this statement to make sure things are clear. I accept 100% responsibility for my actions. I did not have control of my gambling problem, and it took getting caught for me to realize that. But it was truly the best thing that could have happened to me. Because of this, I've been able to get the help I need and fully focus on my recovery. The news about the supplemental draft changes nothing about my recovery. I will continue to take it one day at a time, focusing on making myself better throughout the process and making sure to share what I have learned and will continue to learn with others going forward. I am fully committed to being the best version of myself that I can be while getting ready for the 2027 draft. God makes no mistakes, and I look forward to seeing the good that is to come from this.
1: But you do.
2: P.S. I've got France plus 350 in the World Cup. So,
1: God don't make mistakes, but I do.
2: It just, you know, listen, man, like, I think everybody just sort of looks at it and says, probably should have been the way it was handled the entire time. I'm curious to see what Texas Tech's next statement is going to be regarding this whole fiasco or what their plan is going to be at quarterback. It just, you know, it just seems like, whatever that whole period of time was, we're finally at the result that it should have been the entire time. And,
0: I mean, I'll be talking to Coach McGuire next week at Big 12 Media Days, so I'll get a sense.
1: Tell him I said, hey.
0: I will.
1: That's my dude.
0: I feel like it's going to be Will Hammond, you know, when it's all said and done. And that's the problem, is people are sleeping on him. But if you're not getting great sleep, sometimes that happens because you're a little bit too hot. 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
2: 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LeVar Arrington, Brady Quinn, Jonas Knox with you. 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
27: 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Yeah.

0: Is this a song about cocaine?
1: I don't know. It's called That Smell.
0: I'm almost positive it is. Lynyrd Skynyrd, right?
1: I do believe so.
0: I think the song is about...
1: Oh, look it up now.
0: Yeah, look it up. I'm almost positive that...
2: You
0: that,
2: might be right.
0: What is
2: you
0: it called?
2: Right.
0: That Smell? Yeah, I'm almost positive it's about booger sugar.
2: Dang.
0: But we're having a chat, Lorena.
2: And why would you know that?
1: It says that...
2: Well, because...
1: Oh, go ahead.
2: You know, I say Jonas knows what it smells like. He doesn't know what it...
0: Yeah.
3: And he knows what a song that's singing about it would sound like.
1: Yeah, so it is a dark cautionary tale that represents the metaphorical stench of death and self-destruction brought on by the band's reckless abuse of drugs and alcohol at the height of their fame.
0: Hmm.
2: Damn.
0: And neither of which got him.
2: Yeah. Interesting enough, though, Jonas, we never got to hear, like, really your first song. What was the song, though, that you changed to?
0: It was a Korn song, but I'm not thrilled
2: okay.
0: with it. Some of these songs, just with the imaging and the way they present them, they...
2: So who are you playing this, like Vito or Ricky? Is that what you're doing?
0: I'll put a little bit of on Ricky. But, I mean, you know, and ultimately, you know, I think we'll probably make a quick change here. So I've got some other options.
3: Quick change.
0: Yeah, got some other options. I wasn't sure what the hell was that.
2: That's great.
1: It's imaging for Ricky when he does his stuff.
0: No, I love Ricky. But I would say, and everybody got their song in. Everybody. So I went Korn. LeVar went Earth, Wind, and Fire. What? What?
2: Okay.
0: I don't understand. What?
2: Okay.
1: Can we call him the Elements from now on? I prefer
2: yeah,
1: that.
2: Wait, what's wrong with that, LeVar?
3: You didn't hear the way he said it? Jonas is so slick,
2: man. He went with Earth, Wind, and Fire.
3: No, he did say it that way. He said, I went with Korn, and LeVar went with Earth, Wind, and Fire.
0: What's the problem? Well, you guys
3: what's the problem?
0: You guys accused me of making a joke because I thought it was the Village People, because I really did, and it's not. And I'm, by the way, I'm aware that Victor Willis, the front man for the Village People, passed away. I thought it was a tribute to the Village People.
2: So you
0: That's
2: still
0: why we
2: made
0: playing.
2: The joke.
0: No, I'm, it wasn't
3: he
0: a joke.
3: He circled back.
0: It wasn't a joke.
3: No, he circled back.
0: There was. What's the joke? I thought it was a tribute to.
3: Who knows what your jokes are, Jonas?
0: Unbelievable.
3: You circled back and doubled down on it. Golly.
4: You little bitch.
3: Jeez. Crazy.
0: This is ridiculous, man.
3: Unbelievable.
0: All right. Well, yeah, so that's where we're at here. So we'll probably be making a quick change to my song, and you guys are going to rock yours. I can't wait to see what Brady's is. Curious to see
2: I'd say, again, not like you, not as excited, but it's just a good song, you know? Usually takes people back to a certain moment in time.
3: Okay.
0: All right. I'm into it.
3: I mean, you hit it with T.I. That was a good one.
2: Well, that was timely, kind of played into the Cavs, too, with their whole playoff deal. Yeah. Let them know.
3: Yeah.
2: So, which obviously didn't work.
3: That's okay.
0: I mean,
3: to be expected.
0: I would say this. If you believe any of the reports, James Harden's working extra hard to wait this thing out to try and get LeBron back to Cleveland. James Harden delaying.
3: Can James Harden get James Harden back to Cleveland?
0: Yeah.
2: I was just going to say, like, how much money do they have to spend between him and LeBron and everyone else? I mean,
3: can he get his game to come back to Cleveland before he starts talking about somebody else's game coming to Cleveland?
0: But didn't he just get arrested recently, James Harden? I think he did. He had like a
3: firearm in his car or something.
0: Sitting in like his cup holder.
2: I've told you, I had teammates one time that, you know, they grabbed a bag quick, had to head to the airport. You know how it works out. Like, someone has a spontaneous trip and literally gets to security and there's a loaded gun in his bag. And he was like, oh, forgot that was in there. My bad. Like, you know, and like, you know, you meet guys, you're like, I could see that happening. You know, they just grab a bag quick, throw some clothes in there for a quick trip for a couple of days, and they just happen to have a firearm inside. It happens. That's never happened to you guys.
0: No,
3: I've done it with contraband before, but
2: yeah,
3: I generally make sure I go through my checklist of things that are in my bags
0: I mean, if we go to London, you know, I just want to make sure that we're.
2: Well, that's. I mean, LeVar doesn't have his passport, so.
3: I got to get it. I will get it one. I will get it. I will get it. One of these
1: never
3: days.
1: Gonna get it,
2: why don't you just get it now it. So you have it? Like, that'd be good for
0: it's
2: your
0: good for 10 years.
2: Family. Yeah. Yeah.
3: I know. I know. I'm working on it.
0: Hey.
3: I'm working on Brady's shoes, and I'm working on my passport.
2: I don't need shoes. I'm good.
0: You want me to handle Brady's shoes? I'll take care of it.
3: No, I mean, you probably got more money
2: than
3: that
2: would
3: everybody.
2: Be the worst case scenario. That'd be the worst. I'm going to get a sack of dog crap on my doorstep if Jonas has it.
0: This is coming from a guy who once sent me gummy bears, except they weren't gummy bears. Yeah. They were gummy cranks, okay?
2: Yeah, it was a bag of, you know.
0: Yeah.
1: What's that?
0: The worst part is...
3: Are you being serious?
0: The worst dead part serious, is yeah. They were delicious. That's the
3: gummy
0: worst
3: cranks.
0: Part. Yeah, that's the...
3: Gummy cranks.
0: Yeah, that's
1: I've
0: what
1: never
0: a,
1: called it that before.
0: That's what a class act he is. All right, that's what a that's what a great guy.
1: Why don't
0: guy
1: you send
0: is.
1: Me those?
3: Oh wow,
2: I just that's oh, probably wow. Not great for the workplace conduct.
0: I believe it was. I believe it was either a congratulations on getting married gift or a congratulations nice. On getting engaged. Yeah,
3: what would yeah. That gift be for you, Lorena? Gift.
1: Just a nice snack. I don't know.
0: By the way, upgrade your FIFA World Cup 2026 setup. 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Speaking of the World Cup, here are the scores from yesterday. Norway beat Ivory Coast 2-1. France beat Sweden 3-0. Mexico over Ecuador 2-0. We will have our midweek awards coming up here in a little over 15 minutes from now. All right. Favorite highlight from the Kawhi Leonard era with the Clippers go? Anybody got one?
2: Yeah, I was going to move past that and ask about him going back to Toronto. Is this
0: anyone?
2: I mean, are
0: one
2: are
0: go.
2: We underselling this kind of like coming back home to a place where he was cherished? He'll most likely be remembered when he goes in the Hall of Fame. Is this more what that's about? Like he just wants to kind of end his career in Toronto?
3: He probably still has game. That's what's crazy.
0: Well, he had a career year last year, but he's 35.
3: Yeah, but he might still have some serious game left. And it'll be interesting to see if he decides to play in Toronto. He played in Toronto, and they won.
2: Yeah, I'm not saying he's going to retire.
3: I'm basically saying to you, it'd be interesting to see what it does turn out to be, what it defines itself to be. Because... He could
2: hold
3: been,
2: on. Hold
3: he could have been taking
2: did
3: a
2: he
3: break.
2: Only played there for 1 year.
0: Yeah.
2: Why did I think he played there longer?
0: No, he was with the Spurs.
3: They yeah, he was with the Spurs.
0: Out, yeah. And remember, we
2: I knew that. I thought he was there for like 3 or 4 years.
0: No. Yeah. Okay. So you remember
2: was 1 year?
0: Remember we were
3: they
0: doing
3: went there and won it.
0: We were doing the Sunday
2: oh
0: night
2: gosh.
0: Show, and one of the conversations.
2: Forget anything I just said. I don't know. I thought he was there longer.
0: No. And that's what's so odd
3: that's
0: about it.
3: It's all good though. Like we don't, you know.
0: But. Remember, we were doing the Sunday night show, and when all of a sudden, overnight, the odds changed on Kawhi right. Leonard's next team to Toronto. Right. Remember, we were talking about going, this is like when the Heisman odds change, and it's like, okay, somebody's seen some votes somewhere. And all of a sudden, Kawhi Leonard to the Raptors, nobody, it didn't make any sense. And then he ends up going, they win the title. Now, granted, Kevin Durant was injured, you know, the Warriors. I think Klay Thompson might have been injured in that finals as well, too. But, hey, listen, they won it. All that's – he leaves there. He goes to L.A., but not the Lakers, even though LeBron was trying to recruit him. Him and Paul George get together. It's this big celebration for the Clippers. One of the pieces they trade away is Shai Gilgeous-Alexander to Oklahoma City to get Paul George – which, by the way, Oklahoma City still had a first-round pick from the Clippers. Like, the whole thing was a disaster. Like, his...
2: I know exactly why, though, I feel this way. Because of his laugh. You remember when his laugh...
0: Oh, yeah.
2: That was from the introductory press conference, and I think I just that's been wrote like it's been repeating in my head. Forever.
3: That was in L.A. though, wasn't it?
0: No, I think it was Toronto. No.
3: That was Toronto.
0: That's a Toronto.
2: It was an introductory press conference.
3: I can't even see you. I don't even see where you're at. He had the one where he goes,
0: Lorena, do we have a Kawhi Leonard's laugh in the system? Actually, I think I'm pretty close.
3: That's not close.
2: Oh, that's not.
3: That's not it.
2: That sounds like a clown mixed with Kawhi Leonard.
3: That's like, that sounds Ronald like McDonald. Jonas mixed with
0: Clown Leonard.
3: Clown Knox.
2: Nice. I was way off. It felt like he was there longer.
0: But hey,
3: that's got to be in the system.
2: Like, I didn't think he was in San Antonio as long as he was, and I thought he was in Toronto longer.
3: Why does Patty walk like that? Why do you walk like that, Patty?
0: How does he walk?
3: Like he's trying to make it to the restroom door.
0: Damn. Hey, I'm not that far off.
2: You're pretty far off.
3: You're not even close, Jonas.
2: It's so bad.
3: Do them at the same time again. Go ahead, do it again.
0: Three, two, one.
3: No.
2: It's just the tone's different. Yeah. He's got a much deeper voice, you can tell. Now here's one thing we can't do. Do the Harry Carey real quick.
0: Laugh or just impersonation?
3: Just do the impersonation.
2: No, the impersonation.
3: Impersonation is the best. It's been a long time.
4: Two outs, bottom of the second, game tied, 2-2. Deuces are wild. And so was last night for Lorena. Ha!
3: Dang.
0: Truck and bus drivers are trained professionals, but the bigger the vehicle, the bigger the blind spots. 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America's pros rely on you. All right. Let's get it together here. Two pros and a cup of Joe, Fox Sports Radio.
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0: coming up next.
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0: Hey, it's Jonas Knox, and here's something you don't think about on race day. When the car hits pit road, 9 seconds later, it's gone. Four tires change, fuel in the tank, back on the track. That doesn't happen because of one person. That happens because of a crew, a pit crew, track personnel, engineers, hauler drivers, people working every day so the sport runs the way it's supposed to. And a whole lot of them? Veterans and military family members. Their names don't show up on the broadcast. They don't get the trophy, but they make everything else possible. That's the heart of Unsung Heroes, a new campaign from Vet the Vote, launching with NASCAR, honoring the VMF who keep America's sports running and those who keep America's elections running by serving their communities as poll workers. Because the leadership, the discipline, the commitment that served America in uniform, that's exactly what our elections need behind the table. Vet the Vote has already brought more than 165,000 veterans and military family members to the polls as poll workers. From the pit road to the polling station, vetthe.vote/NASCAR.
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0: Two Pros and a Cup of Joe, Fox Sports Radio. LeVar Arrington, Brady Quinn, Jonas Knox with you here. Coming up top of next hour, a little over 10 minutes from now, we're going to catch up with our guy, the old P, Petros Papadakis. 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Again, that's Two Pros FSR. 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After you've done that, tap the thumbs up icon and comment away. 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
20: There are some good things that happen, and there's some bad, and then there's some downright ugly things. It's time for Good, Bad, and Ugly.
0: Well, Sheriff Sweeka, who's got the duties this week?
21: All right, well, I'll tell you what, who's going for the good this week, and our favorite deputy, Deputy Knox, you get the good, brother. Go for it.
3: All right, here's what we got here. We got Mexico winning a World Cup match. Then that World Cup match celebration in LA happened to take place on the same day that one LeVar Arrington was born. So I'd have to say the good of the week was Mexico handling their business, LA partying, on my birthday.
0: I'm glad you took that because I can't believe Patty won't give you good.
3: Yeah,
0: all,
3: it's okay. You know, it's all right.
21: And 2 weeks ago, Var.
3: I appreciate us being on the same page.
0: That's what I'm talking about, man.
3: Yeah, we're not listening to Patty. You know, we're not listening to him.
21: May I say on the record that Var had the good on June 17th, 2 weeks ago. So it's still rotating pretty well.
3: Now, he wanted me cowboying is what he wanted me to do instead of just handling the good of the segment. So thank you, Jonas.
0: Hey, you're welcome.
3: All right, go ahead.
21: Well, we're going to go to, well, Sheriff, you get to go for the bad this week as well, so go for it, Sheriff.
0: This is actually the 19th anniversary of what Brady has named the Monmouth Massacre, when I dislocated my kneecap.
3: Oh, wow.
0: And suffered a torn meniscus, bone bruise, and the works to go along with it.
3: That was painful.
0: Yeah, it was.
3: Did you cry?
0: No. I was too drunk.
3: In the car?
0: No, it was a car.
3: Later on?
0: No, it did not. But but yeah, a happy anniversary, but not so happy at all.
21: And finally, for the ugly, we got Compadre Quinn. Go for it, partner.
1: I don't know. I got like 5 seconds. So World Cup fans being upset? I have no idea.
3: The fact you had no time. That's what's ugly. And that it's all because of Patty. We are.
0: Hey, it's Jonas Knox. Trained to push past the pain, not athletes, just people. 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
7: A late night at the World Cup game in Mexico City, a lightning delay of 1 hour at the start. Eventually, Mexico with two first half goals beat Ecuador 2-0, outshot them 8-1 in about the first 30 minutes. Mexico has four straight shutout wins to start this tournament. France eliminated Sweden 3-0, Norway over Ivory Coast 2-1. The U.S. plays Wednesday night. LeBron James told the Lakers he will play elsewhere this coming season. The Clippers are sending Kawhi Leonard to Toronto. In the WNBA, New York won the Commissioner's Cup final, defeating Las Vegas. Serena Williams dropped her first-round match at Wimbledon. To Major League Baseball, Detroit sent the Yankees to a sixth straight loss, 9-3. Tarek Skubal over Cam Schlittler. Tampa Bay won its sixth straight, 10-4 at Kansas City. Victories for Houston and the Dodgers. Cubs beat San Diego 9-7. Wins for Texas and the White Sox. I'm Steve DeSager.
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4: With the 22nd pick in the 2026 NBA Draft, the Philadelphia 76ers select LeBaron Vilon Jr. from the University of Alabama.
3: 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Damn, Powder, what did you have before you got up there? 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Slow down, get it right, get some vitamin D, for God's sake. How many times do we have to cover that? Go out and get some sun.
4: The Philadelphia 76ers selector said,
3: perform? 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I cover my own eyes. I'm Jim Rome. 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

0: And there is a vibe that he never did feel like a Laker, just LeBron in a Lakers jersey.
1: You know, it's a wild.
0: And L.A. didn't embrace him the way they embraced Kobe or anybody else as a result. But when all's said and done, 40 years from now, we'll look back and people will remember, yeah, he did his thing. You know, he broke the scoring record. He won the in-season tournament. He won in 2020.
2: Isn't it sort of wild how he just rubs people the wrong way?
0: But
2: when it comes to, like, off the court stuff, like, doesn't do any crimes or doesn't, you know.
0: No, he's great dad, great role model.
2: Never had, for the spotlight that's on him, the guy's really done nothing but, like, rub you the wrong way. Yet there's guys
0: He's no Johnny Gill, for sure.
2: But there's guys and women outside of their entertainment or sports world that do terrible things. We're like, we still love them.
0: Yeah.
2: Yeah, LeBron, you don't like the way he reads a book. you don't like that he's a little, at times self-indulgent, I guess.
0: And we'll make it pretty clear. Rich and I have always and Danny G, supporters of LeBron. But we still understand why some people don't enjoy him. But his whole career spanned the run of our show, man.
3: Purely on the court, there were some things he did last season at that age where all of us came in the next day on the network and we're like, holy guacamole, you saw that?
0: Yeah.
2: Like, that guy's doing windmill dunks and he's in his 40s.
3: What, like, in the world?
2: Like, got most 40-year-old guys, like, pull a hamstring playing the men's softball.
3: Yo, Covino hurt his neck sneezing a couple weeks ago.
0: That's true.
2: That's a true story.
0: That's true. So Fox Sports Radio, Dan Patrick, how do you feel about LeBron's next move? But right now, how do you feel about his time in L.A.?
2: It wasn't sneezing, Danny. Covino did hurt his neck. Remember what it was from?
3: He
2: hurt his shoulder trying to swat a fly.
0: I did. I tried to snag him.
3: Oh, Mr. Miyagi.
0: Like Miyagi style. Yeah. Pop my rotator cuff. I'm on the IL for 6 months now.
2: Yeah, career over.
0: Oh, so that's a true story, by the way, and I'm not proud of it.
2: Your thoughts on LeBron and Big Mike comes in here next, as we call them, Cold Stone.
3: Who?
0: Steve Austin.
2: He comes in here. He's got his segment of the week. We call it Mike Runs This Take, where he has a preposterous thought. He's the guy around the office that's always chirping. So we're like, Mike, once a week, come on the show.
0: I know it's soccer related, Rich. World Cup related. So,
2: right, well, hey, you know, we bring in Mike next. We'll do that and a bunch more. Having fun. In for great Dan Patrick on a Wednesday here at Fox Sports Radio. Let's go.
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0: And is it not only the worst take? Plus, we'll get to Iowa Sam, who's going to be doing Midweek Major. And I give that a Sophie Cunningham point. I give that a little point. And by the way, Sophie Cunningham, another great personality.
1: Sam, are you ready? I'm pointing at you, bro. Are you ready for Midweek Major?
0: You know what
2: I'm ready.
0: I think what
3: you didn't bend your wrist enough.
0: Without Caitlin Clark, we don't know Angel Reese and Asia Wilson and Sophie Cunningham because no one would have cared enough to even look in that direction. It's almost like Caitlin Clark delivered enough for you to be like, let me take a look-see. And now you might be like, oh, this is, you know, there's some entertainment here. But without Caitlin Clark, you weren't taking a peek.
1: No
0: you
1: one's saying
0: weren't.
1: She's the best to ever do it. No one's saying she's the greatest.
2: Yeah, no, she's not the best player.
0: No
2: in the
0: how many
2: yet.
0: People?
1: That.
0: Am I crazy in saying, I'm not. I know for a fact. Am I accurate? Yes, in saying millions of people, millions and millions and millions of people watch their first ever WNBA game because of Caitlin Clark?
1: Yes. Fair to say.
0: I have a question. Did you ever watch a WNBA game
1: but
0: before
1: in today's
0: Caitlin
1: world,
0: Clark?
1: You know what you got to say to get clicks? No one's ever watched a game just to watch Caitlin Clark. Ever. And I'm like,
0: I have a question.
1: I don't know if that's true.
0: Question. Other than Iowa Sam, have you watched a WNBA game before Caitlin Clark? Like with excitement in its entirety?
1: You're asking Sam?
0: No, I said other than Sam.
1: Oh, other than Sam.
0: I hadn't.
1: I mean, we don't speak for everybody. Like, we're painting in broad strokes here. I know that people did and do. But, my goodness, it's pretty clear that she changed the league.
0: Okay.
1: All right. So, your thoughts on that. And keep in mind, we live in the upside down. Don't believe everything you hear just because someone said it. Even on the radio, as my dad would say.
2: Hey, I heard it on the radio. So, it got to be true.
1: No, it's just idiots like us.
0: Dad, I'm on the radio. All right. Hey, your thoughts on that and Midweek Major and a bunch more right here on Fox Sports Radio. In for Dan Patrick, Covino, and Rich. We got more next.
1: The Cup knockout round
0: is now,
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9: The world's top 10 teams were upset on the same day yesterday, and with Germany and the Netherlands being sent home, this World Cup may be wide open. 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I'm Chris Mack.
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13: 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So Lakers have already announced four new signings now that LeBron's gone. Walker Kessler's the big one, the defensive big, the center from Utah. Sandro Mamu's a small ball big three-point shooter. What do they need? Three-point shooting inside. Boom, boom. Walker Kessler and Mamu. They got Quentin Grimes. He's been around the league. Great wingspan, catch and shoot three guy, be a backup to Austin Reeves. Colin Sexton will be probably the first guy off the bench. Bench scoring, he's had years where he's averaged 20 points. Younger, athletic, size, and three-point shooting. Let me repeat, younger, more athletic, bigger, and more three-point shooting. Rob Pelinka has been around for years. Why did he get all of these so quickly? New ownership and stop clinging to LeBron James. Will they be a great team? No, but they'll be a good team. Size, athleticism, youth, and shooting. That's what they needed. You know what they gave up? A couple of first-round picks. Because of the new ownership, they're down the road. Those will be end of the first round. Who cares? Pick swaps. Who cares? Pick swaps with Utah. They're going to be well-run. They're going to be great. They're going to be at the end of the first round, along with the Lakers. You know, swapping 24 for 25. Who cares? Okay, so this is interesting.

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0: 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And they're 21 and they're 25 now. Dang ears. I cover my own eyes. I'm Jim Rome. Remember, you can follow me on Instagram at Jim Rome. Oh, oh,
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0: But it is hard to see every foul on bigs. And I noticed this on Durin when Allen and Mobley are grabbing him. I noticed it with Jokic. I think the NBA is going to tweak its postseason officiating over the next decade. Why? Because the face of the league is now a center in Wemby. And the last thing they want to do is watch Wemby get into the playoffs and get pushed and pulled and bullied. It's ugly basketball. So when the NBA is a guard wing league and it's a lot of Mitchell Robinsons and Rudy Goberts, they don't care. But now the league is going to be led by Wemby, and they don't want him getting bullied in the postseason. So everybody that's

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1: Smooth as can be. Hatchet job. Here we go. Segment 3, hour 1. It's flying, Jay. We're almost approaching that. We're over halfway done with our time week. Here.
2: It's unbelievable. Brian Kenny on the show.
1: I can't wait. 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
2: Yeah.
1: That's how we do it. We got some great, the activity is fantastic.
2: On the Twitter. You guys
1: throw a Mickelson thing out there, and you got Carlin Prescott. Take it easy with Hefty. We don't need to hear about his cheating. Signed, Diana Rossini. Okay. Could have been signed Mike Vrabel as well.
2: Ed in San Antonio.
1: Again, they had a Vrabel agreement.
2: Ed in San Antonio. Who would have thought, with all that's happening with Lefty and Tiger, that John Daly would end up being the stable one?
1: Yeah, John Daly said you can't pull fat. That's why I never injured.
2: Can't pull fat?
1: I'm not fat.
2: Fat?
1: You are Jamie at Jamie in Green Bay. Phil Mickelson looks like he would have played one of the bad guys on the TV show Fargo. That's absolutely right. Those eyes would throw someone in a wood chipper.
2: Terrifying.
1: Eric in the South Side. Phil is so bad that not only did he get kicked out of 3 clubs, but us clones even think he's creepy. Okay, that is a new level, is what Eric in the
2: clones are saying. You're bad.
1: Sklar Brothers, I'm learning so much about golf. Those eyes. FSC boss.
2: To be fair, Phil has never said no to a club sandwich. No.
1: Aaron in Iowa. Hey, guys, when Tiger gets high, I go low. Signed, Phil Mickelson.
2: Hey, now.
1: That actually, I think, is when he gets high, I go low. That's what we're talking about.
2: Folks,
3: that is wild.
2: By the way, Rainey, happy Bobby Bonilla Day.
1: It is Bobby Bonilla Day for everybody.
2: Did anyone else get $1 million for doing nothing? Not a Hall of Fame player?
1: Because BB did. Bobby Bo did.
2: Kudos. I mean, really, this is to his agent. Like, whoever designed this contract.
1: How many years? 35, 30. 30, was it not? 63-year-old is set to collect another $1.93 million from New York Mets today. July 1st, from 2011 to 2035.
2: The Mets are doing so well, they probably don't even
1: care.
2: They don't even
1: care. You're not going to miss this money. Mets fans are like, we're doing great. This is just not even, it's a drop in the well.
2: Mr. Met has roommates.
1: We're going to talk about Mr. Met in a little bit and his.
2: My guy has roommates, and he's like, Bobby Bonilla gets another $1 million.
1: Mm-hmm.
2: He's on food stamps.
1: I mean, I will say $1 million a year.
2: It probably taught Bobby how to budget.
1: It did. Imagine if Shohei Ohtani said, I want that deal.
2: He kind of got it.
1: No, but give me $1 million a year through like the next millennium. Like my family will get it every single year.
2: Okay, for real.
1: And beyond.
2: I remember Bobby Bonilla on the Mets, but I think of him as a pirate.
1: Pirate all the way.
2: I don't even think of him as a Met.
1: How much are the Pirates like, we dodged a bullet there? Thank God we unloaded that dude.
2: Yeah.
1: Like we could be paying that stupid contract.
2: Yeah.
1: He was the only guy who didn't look like he was on steroids in the steroid era.
2: And I don't know if he did it or not. I'm not going to say he did.
1: We don't know if he did or we don't know if he didn't.
2: It's not like he transformed his body into like
1: a superhero like Sosa or Maguire. Bonilla and Bonds were great together. I will just say that.
2: Bonds and Bonilla.
1: As a St. Louis Cardinals fan, those guys were just killers in the early 90s. Together, that was a great duo on the Pirates.
2: But with this deal, does it make... I ask you this, Reddy. Does it make Bobby Bonilla the anti-Bonds?
1: He is the anti-Bonds. Because Bonds, this is what I always say about Bobby Bonds. Or Barry Bonds. Bobby Bonds was great. Barry Bonds. Barry Bonds got greedy. Barry Bonds, if he would never have touched steroids, if he would never have touched any of it, and you look at his numbers before the steroids came, okay, really basically in Pittsburgh, he would have gotten, if they play out the way they play out, over 3,000 hits, yep. 500 home runs, yes. 500 stolen bases, a couple of Golden Gloves. This guy.
2: First ballot Hall of Famer.
1: First ballot Hall of Famer. He's thought of as National League Ken Griffey Jr. He goes down as one of the greatest players in baseball history. We talk about him like his uncle, his unofficial uncle, Willie McCovey, or even Willie Mays. That's how you're talking about him. But he's out there.
2: He sees McGuire.
1: He sees Sosa McGuire.
2: Was there a moment where McGuire picked him up?
1: Yeah, there was a moment where McGuire picked him up like in an all-star game and moved him. And that was like, he's like, I need to start juicing.
2: He wanted all the home runs.
1: He got greedy, and that's it. He Phil Mickelson the situation. He got to have everything. And then
2: you become a pariah.
1: Yeah.
2: That's the price you pay.
1: Was it worth it? Was it worth it for him to do that?
2: If someone said to you, you can have a good career, not Hall of Fame career, but you're going to get $1 million every year for the next 30 years, I'd take that deal.
1: Mm-hmm.
2: I'd rather have that. Well, no one's saying bad things about Bobby Bonilla. Nobody says a bad thing about Bobby Bonilla in this deal. They're always like, lucky.
1: Lucky.
2: Good on him.
1: Yeah.
2: Good
1: there
2: for
1: him. There it is. McGuire picking him up. Forget it. That's him. That's the video of him. And Barry Bonds is like, I need to start doing steroids.
2: Never again.
1: In that moment, he said, I got to start juicing.
2: You could feel it.
1: Wait, is like Canseco tried to pick him up?
2: Yeah, there he goes. Lifting him up.
1: A tiny child. And in that moment.
2: And his arm is under his crotch.
1: No, he picked him up the way that John Cusack was picked up in 16 Candles and taken out of the trunk. That's essentially what he just did there.
2: Looked like a mannequin. Looks like a mannequin right there. Lift him up.
1: They went their separate ways. And now when people who are not from San Francisco, who aren't fans of Barry Bonds, look at Barry Bonds, they say cheater.
2: Yeah.
1: That's what they say. He's a cheater.
2: A dark stain on what would have been an amazing career.
1: I don't count his 700 and however many home runs, 62 home runs, whatever he has. I'm not counting that. Bobby Bonilla, I hope you spend your money wisely.
2: I don't know what you're doing to celebrate today, but I hope you're doing something good. Fun.
1: You got nine.
2: It's not
1: more
2: too expensive.
1: Yeah, 8 more years of this, or 9 more years of this. Enjoy it.
2: Get a new Subaru Outback.
1: It's it. Rent a jet ski. Don't buy it. Rent a jet.
2: And I've always wanted to reboot the $6 million man, but because healthcare is so expensive these days, all he can get is a bionic knee.
1: That's all he can get.
2: He's got to direct
1: just got to knee you in the face.
2: All the action has to come through
1: the knee. That's the only thing he can replace.
2: Run the offense through the knee.
1: All right, let's take a break. Hour one is in the books. When we come back, Brian Kenny, Emmy award-winning broadcaster, host of the MLB Network. We're going to talk everything with him, talking about baseball as we near it. It's the Sklar Brothers filling in for Jim Rome on Westwood One. This is so much fun. Stick with us.
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11: They show all the people video of the other ones talking smack about the other one. It's like literally just they show video of people.
12: And it's the girl from Vanderpump Rules who's hosting.
11: I don't even know.
12: She was in that video that we made.
11: Oh, yeah. So here's the deal.
12: Not an adult video. It's a comedy video.
11: It's a comedy video we made. Relax.
12: Tom Schwartz and Tom Sandoval. Relax.
11: So I said to my 18-year-old daughter, who's been religiously watching every night Love Island. I can't believe this is stripped every day.
12: My son watches. I'm like, why do you watch? He's like, so I have something to talk about with the ladies.
11: Right.
12: Like,
11: so okay. This is it. So
12: research.
11: They say this is their generation's Hunger Games. I'm like, I don't know if it's the Hunger Games. No one's getting killed. But they're like, they take their phone away. I'm like, that is pretty a near-death experience. This is what they said about Love Island. I walk downstairs and I'm like, these people are trash. And my daughter's like, the guys are trash. The women are cool. I'm like, Anaya's fine. I like Anaya. She's got good energy. Anaya's fine. But I was like,
12: someone has one leg.
11: These other women are just scandalous.
12: That girl doesn't have a leg to stand on.
11: She doesn't have a leg to stand on. I said, that is scandalous.
12: She got a leg up on the competition.
11: She loses one more leg in both of her arms, she could be a cornhole champion. I'll just say that.
12: There was a guy who was a cornhole champion. No arms, no legs.
11: That should have been the end of his story. Cornhole champion.
12: Indicted for shooting someone. A murder.
11: How slow do you have to be to see this guy loading a gun?
12: Neck to thing, cock in the pit. Come on.
11: How slow do you have to be?
12: How trusting do you have to be?
11: That this guy's not going to shoot me.
12: Get him.
11: Anyway, I said, these people are trash. And she's like, can you please leave?
12: You're not allowed to insult.
11: I can't watch this show.
12: You don't know what I do?
11: I can't watch this show with you sitting in judgment over it. I'm like, are you joking?
12: If you want to make Love Island better, we've said this before, combine Love Island
11: with Love on the Spectrum and make it Love on the Spectrum Island. That's a whole different thing.
12: I'm rooting for everybody.
11: Now
12: let them get on a train.
11: Nobody's trash.
12: I don't care.
11: Everybody's
12: cool. I'm rooting for every single one of them to succeed and find love.
11: You got any more in there?
12: At Smiley YYC. Sugar Ray can sit on it.
11: Wow.
12: Sit on it,
11: Potsy. Sugar Ray was so cool. He could not have been cool. By the way, during the break.
12: Oh, I thought you meant Sugar Ray the man.
11: Oh, yeah.
12: Mark McGrath.
11: Sit on it, McGrath. By the way, during the break, we got a Senegal.
12: Senegal!
11: Senegal! Senegal, one up over Belgium.
12: An aging Belgium. I don't know who I'd want to face. Not that I'm looking past Bosnia-Herzegovina.
11: No, you cannot look past them. You cannot. But if we beat them, we beat Senegal in a friendly.
12: But Senegal
11: in a friendly.
12: But they are taking it to Belgium right now. They are knocking the Lukaku out of them.
11: Well, here, look, can I just say this? The story with the South Korean team has gone from bad to worse.
12: Yeah.
11: I don't know if you saw the footage of them coming back home.
12: We said this. We watched.
11: They had to charter their own. They had to find their own way home. There was a chartered plane that then the South Korean government said, we're not going to fly you home. You got to find your own way back home.
12: It's that much of a disgrace. And I say fly Spirit Air. Make them fly
11: Spirit Air on the way home.
12: Yeah.
11: So they get home, and all of them, I guess they took the same flight, which would have been better if they took different flights.
12: Yeah.
11: Because they all came home at the same time, and they got booed. So mercilessly, here it is. They're just getting booed. I don't know if we can get the sound up. If we can't, all right, sound up. Listen to this. Just that is not happiness right there.
12: It's like the opposite of the K-pop demon hunters coming out.
11: Oh my God, this is just
12: terrible.
11: People, you don't want to get drummed at like that.
12: Imagine, you're going to the airport to do what? To boo a guy?
11: To boo them.
12: You're going to pay for parking and then boo a guy?
11: I feel like Jets fans are like, wait, we can do this? Can we do this to the Jets? These are not good chants, by the way. I don't know any South Korean, and I'm telling you, that's not good.
12: I'll tell you something.
11: So that's a
12: bull go home.
11: Yeah.
12: That's not a bull go gi.
11: That's right.
12: Get him out of there.
11: President of South Korea has launched an investigation, Jay, as to why they didn't make it out of the group stage. An investigation?
12: This feels like something the president of North Korea would do.
11: What is this?
12: You lost.
11: What is that going to reveal?
12: You lost.
11: They didn't make their second. They didn't make the most of their scoring chances.
12: This isn't a goal shaving set. No one's trying to lose.
11: Malik Beasley is nowhere near this. This is not a goal shaving situation, as you said, okay? This is just a case that didn't play up to expectations. It happens. Other teams played well. Cape Verde, the Ivory Coast, the U.S., Canada, they all played better than we thought they would.
12: So, look, this is.
11: Someone's got to win, someone's got to lose, and it happened to South Korea. The coach resigned. He said, it's my fault. I'll take all the heat on me. The coach said, I'm sitting down, takes full responsibility. The team captain has said to the fans, stop, be nice.
12: Be nice.
11: Be cool, dummies. Just chill out and be cool. I know you wanted to win. They said we've taken enough criticism.
12: I think they should give out warmth. The new Labubu should come from the team and put that out in the world. And all of a sudden people love them again.
11: You guys are supposed to be fun. Like, you're South Korea. Be fun. Take the loss and move on. You'll be back. By the way, this isn't your only chance.
12: No.
11: You have players in the Premier League. You're going to be back. You didn't see German fans lining up at the Berlin airport just to boo those guys.
12: No.
11: Because they know. Act like you've been there or you're going to be there again. They know.
12: Germany will be back.
11: Yes.
12: Germany rises again. They know that as a country. That happened many times.
11: Coach resigning is just a total, I've dishonored you, therefore I must go move, which I have to admit, I'm going to say, kind of cool. How much more do you respect this guy? I love this guy.
12: He said I didn't do it. Couldn't get it done.
11: I feel like people can't take losses anymore in this world.
12: This is true. You can't get broken up with.
11: You can't get fired because you're going to show up and something's going to happen.
12: Yeah. Change the security code at the door.
11: Let's take a break because we've got Brad Gilbert on the other side. I want to talk Wimbledon with him. Serena's comeback, it kind of fizzled out.
12: I think she still has a doubles.
11: Ben Shelton out in the first round. I'm curious to hear his thoughts. He's one of the great tennis minds and one of the great coaches and played. He played really well. This is Jim Ford. I'm going to make her love me. Anyway, Sklar Brothers filling in for Jim Rome on Westwood One. Stay with us. I'm going to
13: make her love me. Listening to the Jim Rome Show.
14: 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Which teams are setting themselves to pop off next season and which could die out quicker than a cheap firecracker? 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
11: Hatchet job. Here we go. Segment 3, hour 1. It's flying, Jay. We're almost approaching that. We're over halfway done with our
12: this our time week. Here. It's unbelievable. Brian Kenny on the show.
11: I can't wait. 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
12: Yeah.
11: That's how we do it. We got some great, the activity is fantastic.
12: On the Twitter. You guys
11: throw a Mickelson thing out there, and you got Carlin Prescott. Take it easy with Hefty. We don't need to hear about his cheating. Signed, Diana Russini. Okay. Could have been signed Mike Vrabel as well.
12: Ed in San Antonio.
11: Again, they had a Vrabel agreement.
12: Ed in San Antonio. Who would have thought, with all that's happening with Lefty and Tiger, that John Daly would end up being the stable one?
11: Yeah, John Daly said you can't pull fat. That's why I never injured.
12: Can't pull fat?
11: I'm not fat.
12: Fat.
11: You are Jamie at Jamie in Green Bay. Phil Mickelson looks like he would have played one of the bad guys on the TV show Fargo. That's absolutely right. Those eyes.
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23: Brian Kenny has Hall of Fame hair. And I'm like, I'm the opposite. I'm the old bald guy who's covering up with the bucket hat.
12: And looks like you're coming to us from a Big Five sporting goods store.
11: Yeah, dude, so nice they let you just in the back stock room to let
12: it. It sounds like, hey, man, we need more of those Nike shoes.
23: No, you know what? The front of my, I have a tennis shop for 20 years.
11: Of course you do.
23: And in the front, it's a little too noisy, so I'm in the back.
11: I love it.
23: You know, so if you need some stock, too, we can help take care of you.
11: Dude, I love you got the old wooden, the old Pancho Gonzalez in the back, like wooden racket and might need to be restruck. Do you remember the wood, the trapezoid wood with the screws that you put the racket in, and that was your racket case? The screws on the trapezoid?
23: You know, of course, that's called a racket press.
11: Thank you.
23: And I was a consultant on a movie after the U.S. Open last year, and we had to play with wood rackets, you know, and we... One of them was a 1962 Pancho Gonzalez racket that was in a racket press.
11: Thank you.
23: Difficult it is for actors to play with a relic like that.
11: How about that reference? Jay and I were on the TV show Glow, which took place in the 1980s, and we had a scene where we're playing tennis with Marc Maron, And they gave us the old 1980s thin metal, but very small face.
0: Right, like, before the Prince Pro.
11: Before the Prince Pro and the Prince Classic came out, which were all rackets that we had. And they just were tiny rackets. And like between takes, we would go out on the court and we were just trying to learn how to hit again with these small rackets. And it was like, we got it at the end. It was fantastic. You would have been proud, Brad Gilbert. You would have been proud.
23: Very nice. Very nice.
11: So you're in the store, I'm sure, keeping tabs on what's going on. And we're calling it Wimbletown. I hope that's the correct pronunciation of it, Wimbletown.
23: You know what, guys? One of my biggest kind of pet peeves is so many people ask me that I want to go to Wimbletown.
11: Ton.
23: They always add in the T-O-N. It's one of the quirkiest things. It's Wimbledon with Wimbledon. A D. But so Wimbledon. Many people say...
11: Ton.
23: It's Wimbledon.
11: It's
23: and even my dad, who's known about this tournament forever, 92 years young, he still says Wimbledon.
11: Wimbledon. It's Wimbledon, and it's a beautiful village, by the way. Beautiful village in English town.
0: Comes alive for this tournament every summer.
11: Just a magical space. To me, it was always exciting. As kids, we used to, again, we grew up in the watching end of, like, kind of, not end, but middle of Connor's career. McEnroe, Borg, Chris Everett, Martina Navratilova. Like, those years, we would get in bed with our parents and watch breakfast at Wimbledon. So these are the memories we have.
0: So we say, when will there be a generation of young Americans saying we're watching an American male
11: in the finals every single year? Talk to us about when can we look forward to that?
23: Well, on the women's side, obviously, we've had great success.
11: Great.
0: Yes. Yes.
23: But unfortunately, you know, we just lived through the Big Three era and Andy Murray.
11: Mm-hmm.
23: Then out of nowhere, you got Sinner and Alcaraz. So you can blame them. And as much as, tennis has become totally a global game.
11: Right.
23: And we used to kind of think it was our birthright that Americans are going to dominate. I do think we have a lot of strength in numbers at the moment. But I can't tell you that we've got, you know, one guy that's going to be the next guy. We haven't had a guy win a major since 2003. We haven't had an American man make the final of Wimbledon since Andy Roddick, who's now commentating there his first time this year, since 2009. I think we're getting closer, but we're still a long ways away from Alcaraz and Sinner level.
11: Of players. And what a bummer. We mentioned Roddick earlier. What a just a bummer from when he was born. He just was born at the wrong time. Wins the U.S. Open in 2003, hosts Saturday Night Live, and then, boom, you've now got to contend with the three greatest champions of all time who happened to be in the same era. How crazy is that? Like, how did Andy Murray, you coached him, how did he win a couple of majors? How? During that time.
23: Didn't Charles Barkley blame his mom for not having him 5 years later?
11: I blame Charles's mom for Andy Roddick.
23: Yeah. Or you know the old saying about real estate's location.
11: Yes.
23: But you know what? Like, Murray persevered to win three, and people think that, like, oh, he should have won way more. You know what? Roddick was a hell of a player.
11: Yes.
23: And just unfortunately wasn't able to get over the hump of a couple of guys. First it was Fed, and then you got Rafa, who then dominated, and then you obviously throw in Djokovic. He still had an incredible career.
11: Yes.
23: But that's what a lot of these young players now are, like, facing. Unfortunately, it's just gutting that Alcaraz has been missing the last 3 months with his wrist surgery, which he didn't have surgery, I don't think, but wrist injury. But that gave Zverev his opportunity in Paris. And who knows, you know, when exactly he comes back. Does he come back at 100%? And when there's opportunity, you got to take it. But
11: you got to take it. You have to. I mean, this is why the Shelton exit was so hard. I mean, it just kills me, because on grass, I'm like, this guy can win a grass tournament. He's got the serve.
0: He's got the speed.
11: He's got the power. This is a guy who can win a grass tournament more than, say, clay or a hard court. I just think, like, this was his shot. And then for him to exit in the first round was a killer.
23: Yeah, the guy, Virtanen, the Finnish guy, plays well on grass. But this is one of those matchups, you know, he's got to find a way to win. 1 of 12 on break points, guys. In the fifth set, 2-3, 15-40, 3-4, 15-40.
11: Needed it.
23: 7-4 up in that super breaker. He just, you know, just a gutting loss. And he had a great section in the draw. So unfortunately, his grass court season came to a crashing end. But I do think we'll get about 5-6 Americans make the round of 16, because I do think we have strength in numbers. I think Taylor Fritz has a chance to have a deep run.
11: Paul Fritz, Tiafoe, am I missing? Who else?
23: Well, Laurentiana unfortunately went down today.
11: Oh.
23: How about the kid who just graduated from Columbia University, Michael Zhang? He's into the third round. He's got a Columbia degree.
11: Come on now.
0: Michael Zhang.
11: They make him go to class.
0: Michael Zhang, the Michael Chang of tennis.
23: He just graduated from Columbia.
11: Amazing.
23: That's got to be worth something.
11: It's got to be worth something. Amazing. Talk about like your playing days, like just the excitement of playing in front of the British crowds. Some of your greatest Wimbledon moments. Like, what to you do you remember? And as you go back there, what are the memories and the thoughts that flood your mind as you're there?
23: Well, what's funny is, you know, the older I get, the better I used to be.
11: Sure.
0: Of course.
23: The first time that I ever came to Wimbledon, in 83, it wasn't like today where you can Google something or you can put something on YouTube. You didn't realize the gravitas that it was a club and you got the gates and everything. So I think every year, this is only the second time since I started coming in 1982 that, you know, 2020 doesn't count. Everybody missed it, the COVID year.
11: Right.
23: So the only other time I ever missed going to Wimbledon was 1988 when I was injured. Mm-hmm. So I'm doing some work for Tennis Channel.
11: Great.
23: Here this year, but not there. But I think for me, I think that something that I'd never take for granted, when you get there, how special the place is. Mm-hmm. And I, every time before I come in, the first time that I'm back every year, I stop at the main gate 13 and just take it in for a moment.
11: Yeah.
23: And you realize as a kid, you dream about going to a place that you didn't really know what it was really about, other than getting to watch a little bit on TV.
11: Right.
23: So just getting the opportunity to play there and coach there and just be a part of the tournament the last 45 years is probably the most special thing for me. And I think that the funnest part about being there is if a British player is having a good run, how much the village is alive.
11: Yes.
23: Like, you know, the them winning. I talked to Chris Fowler this afternoon. He was in a pub watching the England soccer game. Mm. They were going south. Then all of a sudden they get the win. They're going this. Mm. So that whole ambiance of the little village is just something to behold.
11: And you're coaching that guy and you're watching that happen. And that has to feel like, for you, it's like your heart just explodes.
0: As you coached Andy Murray, I just can't even imagine. Talk to me just for tennis
11: fans.
0: We have one more minute, but talk to me briefly about the ability. How do you coach from the box? Are you allowed to give feedback? Like, how does that work and how do players bend it?
23: You know, you can now. When they come to your side, you can literally have a full conversation. But back in the day, when they didn't have coaching, you had to be creative. You couldn't just put your finger to the nose, whatever. You could get, like, the coaching warning. You could get the hook. You'd have to be creative. You have to come up. Like, when I wanted Roddick to go serve wide, I'd go BTC for the Boca Towns center. Maybe I'd say Bill Nasty to hit the kick serve out wide.
11: Amazing.
23: You have to have some code word so they don't bust you.
11: That's
23: you put your finger up and say, make the first serve or make the hand gesture back.
11: They're
23: going
11: to know. You have to be even craftier. That's incredible. I'm so happy we got a chance to have you on the show. You are a great dude. I hope at some point we just get to hang out with you because you just seem like a great guy.
0: We're coming into the store. We're buying stuff.
11: We're coming to the store.
23: And you come on in the store, and you know what I am? I'm the all-time, I'm just a beer-drinking guy.
11: I love
23: fun-loving guy.
11: I love it.
23: And you know, if you came in the shop today, we have soccer on and tennis.
11: So I'd be hanging. Where's the shop, just so people know? Where are you?
23: We're in Greenbrae, California, and at 5 o'clock it becomes beer o'clock.
11: Brad Gilbert, one of the greatest coaches in tennis, played on the highest level and just an all-around awesome dude. Enjoy Wimbledon. Enjoy the World Cup. Thanks so much for your time. You're the best, dude.
23: Have a wonderful afternoon, guys.
11: Love Thank it. You. Brad Gilbert.
0: Let's go.
11: Bucket hat on.
0: We knew he would.
11: We knew he'd be
0: He's like
11: great.
0: The James Taylor of tennis.
11: He's like, it was like.
0: He was given James Taylor.
11: It was on Golden Pond there.
0: It was off Golden Pond.
11: He was off Golden Pond. He was amazing.
0: Hour two in the books.
11: Hour two in the books. We come back hour three. We are going to talk to Lucas Weiss about, who is a senior writer for The Athletic, about the U.S. and prep that whole thing, U.S. versus
0: Big
11: Bosnia.
0: Big matchup
11: Big
0: today.
11: Matchup. 1-0 still, I believe.
0: Senegal.
11: Senegal up on Belgium. It's hour two in the books. 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
5: The Tin Caps opened up a six-game series against Great Lakes on Tuesday night at Parkview Field. The game was tied 2-2 going into the fourth inning, but the Loons would score 10 unanswered runs, and they won that game by a final of 12-2. Game two of the series set for Wednesday night, first pitch at 7:05. 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
27: I just didn't say it, just for the record. Daryl Morey is no longer in Philadelphia, yeah. So this is a Mike Gansey move.
28: For sure.
27: He and Jameer Nelson teaming up, and I'll tell you what a move it is, because I think the 76ers come out looking like stars in the details of a trade you'll hear from Isaac Lohenkron within the next 30 seconds. I do want to tell you, she's Monty Bolaños. I'm Dan Beyer, in for Covino and Rich, who are doing the Dan Patrick hat trick. 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Let's go to Isaac for the latest on the, again, the details of the Jaylen Brown deal, plus World Cup action in extra time and so much more.
29: Oh, everything is happening as we speak, but the biggest breaking news indeed out of the NBA is ESPN reported just a short time ago that the Boston Celtics have agreed to trade Jaylen Brown to the Philadelphia 76ers in exchange for Paul George, two first-round draft picks, and two second-round draft picks. In Major League Baseball today, the Chicago Cubs defeated the San Diego Padres 23-3. The Cubs hit eight home runs, three of them by Dansby Swanson, including a grand slam. He finished with eight RBI. Trained to push past the pain. Not athletes, just people. 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During the World Cup, help us break the silence. 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As we speak, in the round of 32 at the World Cup, Senegal taking on Belgium at Seattle. Senegal had a 2-0 lead. Belgium pulled one back in the 86th minute. And then just 2 minutes and 37 seconds later.
30: Putting one up for grabs. Keeper out. He missed it. It's tied.
29: JP Delacamera, the call on Fox. They are now in extra time. About 4 minutes remaining in extra time. It's Senegal 2, Belgium 2. Belgium just hit the crossbar. Woo! On a shot from 7 yards out in front of the net. But again, they remain tied 2-2. They are just over 3 minutes away from a penalty kick shootout. Earlier, DR Congo led England 1-0, but then Harry Kane tied it in the 75th minute. And in the 86th minute, he untied it.
30: Harry Kane. Still Harry Kane! Oh, they win! Majestic! Harry Kane! Unbelievable! England lead 2-1!
29: That would be the final on Fox. England will take on Mexico in the round of 16 on Sunday in the Azteca in Mexico City. Dan and Monsi.
27: All right, don't go anywhere, Isaac. Apparently, you and I are going to be put to the test in the brainchild of one Jason Stewart. Take it away, Jason.
1: I was thinking, guys, you know, we're coming up on our 250th birthday. I don't know if anybody knows, but July 4th is number 250. And I was thinking, like, what's a great way over the next couple of days, because you guys are in for a Covino and Rich the next couple of days, to, like, pay tribute to that 250th birthday. I don't think it's getting a lot of recognition. I don't think a lot of people are acknowledging it. So I kind of want it on a national level to pay tribute to our birthday number 250. And I'm thinking, what's the best way to do it? I want to have a race of sorts. I want to call it the Americanopolis 250. And I want Dan Beyer and I want Isaac Lohenkron to be in the race. Are you guys ready to play the Americanopolis 250?
27: Let's do it.
1: I'll tell you what, guys. This is where American culture and sports collide. Because he wasn't quick enough to the trigger, I'm going to set it up one more time. Are you guys ready to play Americanopolis 250?
27: Let's do it.
1: It's where American culture and sports collide. A little early on that one. Okay, perfect. Exactly. Okay. Monty Bolaños is going to host. This is the setup. It's a classic style of Who Am I? These are people that have touched our lives, been in our history books in the 250-year history of our country.
29: Is it Paul George? Sorry.
1: Monty Bolaños, take it away. Now, here's the format as well, guys. Just yell out the answer when you have it. It's a race.
27: Oh, okay.
1: It's a race. Yes. Yell out the answer when you know it, and you'll get a point. Let's start with Monty Bolaños as our host. Welcome, Monty.
2: Oh, thank you so much. I'll take it from here, Jason. So I'll be giving you fellas some clues, and I'll pause in between the clues. But as Jason said, just jump in there if you think you know who this is.
29: Is it Daryl Morey? Sorry.
2: Not yet. Okay. I am American. I was born near Boston. I am known for coming up with things no one else had thought of.
29: Still say Daryl Morey. All right.
2: I spent a lot of my career in Philadelphia. I also spent a chunk of my career overseas.
29: Wow.
1: Nothing yet?
29: No,
1: not even a guess.
29: No, overseas.
2: My face appears on items in everyone's household.
27: I
2: signed a famous document.
27: John Hancock.
29: Benny Franklin. I didn't know he was born in the Massachusetts area.
2: Ding,
29: okay.
2: Ding, ding, ding.
29: All right.
2: Franklin.
1: Ben Franklin was the answer.
29: I was about to guess Manu Ginobili.
27: I thought that this was sports.
29: I did too.
1: To be honest, it's where sports culture and American culture collide.
27: Okay.
1: That's the mystery of this game, gentlemen. You don't know if it's a sports person or not. It could be anybody in the history of America.
27: All right.
1: This is where culture and sports collide.
2: Also, you have unlimited guesses.
29: We have breaking news. Ben Franklin was a very competitive chess player, so there's your sports connection.
2: There's the connection. All right, moving on.
27: I was also confused because if he was born near Massachusetts, it wasn't Massachusetts when he was born. Right?
2: But I didn't say Massachusetts.
27: I thought...
29: Oh, it was Boston area. She said Boston.
27: Same thing. Okay, all right.
2: Okay, moving on. Next one. I am American. I was born in Kentucky. I reached the height of my profession. I won an Olympic gold medal.
29: Ooh.
2: I was sidelined in the prime of my career.
27: Barbaro.
2: My comeback is known as one for the ages.
29: Huh.
2: I might be the most quoted athlete of all time.
29: Muhammad Ali.
2: Ding, ding, ding, ding.
29: Good. Okay, good one. That makes sense in hindsight, yeah.
1: Isaac is up 2-0, but are you guys starting to see how American culture and sports collide? This is the Americanopolis 500. Dan Byer.
27: If this race was on TV, I would turn the channel.
2: You would have turned the channel and turned it off?
27: Let's see what's on FS1.
2: Another race.
27: Oh, Senegal and Belgium are going to PKs. Maybe not. All right.
2: Oh,
27: Isaac's got
29: the call on the field right now is penalty kick award.
3: Famous view from the cheap seats. You guys should consider bringing back the podcast. Thank you. At Earth Sucks, to this day, I still sing the Cheapies song. Cheapies, shout out to Matt.
4: Cheapies.
3: Matt Krakow wrote that song, and he's a brilliant guy from Siflin Alley. All right, do we have a caller?
4: We do have a caller. Let's go to the phones. We are not above or beneath going to the phones. Sir, you're on the air. Tell us who you are. And
3: David in Buffalo.
4: David in Buff. What's happening, buddy?
7: What's going on, Sklar? Appreciate you taking my call today. I heard you guys talking about Hefty, Phil Mickelson, earlier in the show.
4: Yep.
7: And, you know, I've been around the golf business my whole life. My dad was a club pro for a long time, so I've seen a lot of people up close and personal. You really find out, you know, like Romy always says, some of these guys are some of the worst guys are some of the best guys, and some of the guys who you think are the best guys are some of the worst guys.
4: Mm-hmm.
7: And Mickelson's just a phony, man. I mean, the thing about him is, he was able to get out of trouble, you know, with his golf game for years. You remember the great shot at the Masters in 2010.
4: Mm-hmm.
7: But then there were times in the U.S. Open where he drove the ball all over the place like a winged foot, and he lost the tournament on the last hole when he hit it off the hospitality tent. I think in reality, his golf game and his life kind of parallel each other. Mm-hmm. I think when his game started going downhill, his life was going downhill. That's why he took the money from the Saudis to play on the LIV Tour. So I think, to me, the best thing he could do right now is come out and just own it, apologize, and just admit, hey, I've screwed up for the last several years.
8: 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Now I'm all in with clearer skin. 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
13: 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Now let's go to the ballpark.
29: Well, last night, the Fort Wayne Tin Caps began a six-game series with the Great Lakes Loons, the High A affiliate of the Los Angeles Dodgers. Now, these two teams met in the first weekend of this 2026 season, and it's been nearly 3 months since they got together once again. But the Tin Caps got a real up-close and personal look at why
14: The Loons are one of the best teams in the Midwest League. After what happened last night, Great Lakes scored two runs in the first inning, saw Fort Wayne tied with single runs in the second and the third. And then almost inexplicably, the Loons scored 10 unanswered runs over the next five innings en route to a 12-2 thumping of Fort Wayne in game one of the series. Tin Caps looking to get even tonight. And we're going to get at home our first look at right-hander Winyer Chorio, who pitched really well at Lake County last week. And he'll be going up against Great Lakes right-hander Aiden Fuller. And with that having been said, we're happy to say once again, welcome to yet another edition of Fort Wayne Tin Caps Baseball. And welcome to another edition of Tin Caps on Deck, the Tin Caps pregame show brought to you by Hoopy Insurance Services. Hoopy Insurance Services, our family serving your family since 1981. Once again, our studio producer tonight is Adam Lundy. Once again, I get to be rejoined by my, what I like to call sidekick, Andy Yakim, the pride of suburban Chicago, Illinois. And I'm Mike Maz. And Andy, last night was a night Fort Wayne would like to forget, but we saw just exactly why Great Lakes had really good first half of this season.
15: They did everything right, Mike. You look at Zach Root on the mound, the number 12 prospect in the Dodgers system, according to MLB Pipeline. Left-hander went six innings, gave up two runs. He punched out seven, didn't walk anyone. A quality start for him. And offensively, you talked about those 10 unanswered runs late in the ballgame. That stems from the three homers they hit in innings 5, 6, and 7. A solo shot in the fifth inning to get things started for Emil Morales, a two-run blast for Chuck Davlin in the sixth, and in the seventh, a grand slam from Eduardo Quintero. What did we talk about right off the bat yesterday? Those three guys, three of the top four hitters, not only are they highly regarded prospects in the Dodgers system, they're top 100 prospects in all of baseball, according to MLB Pipeline. Those are the three you're going to have circled in your lineup card night in and night out, not just in this series. Fort Wayne plays Great Lakes a total of 18 times here in the second half. We're going to be seeing a lot of these guys down the stretch, and those three bats in particular can really get to you, and all three of them did so in the back half of that ball game last night.
14: It's almost not fair that you had the first look at tonight's starting pitcher for the Tin Caps, Winyer Chorio, but he pitched five marvelous innings last week at Lake County.
15: And got the win in his high A debut. And that's a tough call for the young man as well. It was an 11:05 first pitch out of Classic Auto Group Park. A lot of youngsters in the stands making some noise, trying to get to him and his Tin Cap squad early. You give credit to the offense as well. He had Luke Cantwell and Rosemond Verdue, or rather Kavars Tears, each hitting solo homers in the second inning. Chorio gave up a home run to the second batter he faced, Aaron Walton, who's been one of the best bats in the Midwest League this season. He settled in after that, though, really nicely. Five innings of one run in baseball, getting the win in his high A debut. Fastball hit up as high as 98. This guy can bring it, and you'll see some shades of Miguel Mendez from last year in terms of a hard-throwing international free agent signing of the Padres starting here in Fort Wayne. We're all looking forward to seeing what Winyer can do the rest of the way here with Fort Wayne as long as his stay is in the Summit City.
14: It's another hot and humid day here in Fort Wayne. Currently, the temperature is 94 degrees, and with the humidity, it feels like 103. And let's see if the Tin Caps bats can get as hot as the weather tonight. We'll see if they can square this series up at a win apiece. Time for our first break on the Tin Caps on Deck. When we come back, a conversation with one of the many components that makes the Tin Caps run smoothly. And that is visiting clubhouse manager Hunter Sosenheimer. You'll hear our chat after this timeout on the Tin Caps Radio Network.
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14: Welcome back, everybody, to Tin Caps on Deck, the Tin Caps pregame show brought to you by Hoopy Insurance Services. I'm Mike Maz. And today we're going to spend some time with a valuable member of the staff here. I'm not sure the staff of the Fort Wayne Tin Caps or ex officio staff of the San Diego Padres, but our guest is Hunter Sosenheimer, who is the visiting clubhouse manager here with the Tin Caps. We've talked a couple of times before, always enjoy our chat. And first question, how many years is it now that you have been here as a clubhouse manager?
6: This is year number five for me.
14: Does that qualify you for a pension?
6: I wish it did.
14: For the benefit of our listeners that may not really understand it, what are your primary functions as the, quote, visiting clubhouse manager?
6: So now it's a six-game series, so Tuesday through Sunday they're here. So once Tuesday comes around, we move in the team and just make sure everybody's perfect with what they need, whether that's they need towels done, laundry washed, anything along those lines, jerseys done, new players come in, we have to switch things out. So just making sure everything's good on the visiting side, that way they have a great visit when they come to Parkview Field.
14: And then during the games itself, what do you do?
6: So during the games, we're kind of just catching up on laundry that players are throwing in before the game that they work out in. Making sure the clubhouse is all tidied up, and then obviously when spread comes, getting food out and making sure food's ready to go. And then that's kind of like our relaxing time, I guess you could say. So we spend a few innings in here relaxing, going out in the dugout, cheering the guys on and having fun. So
14: one thing the public doesn't realize, for both you and our friend Swirly, you spend a lot of time here at the ballpark, don't you?
6: That is very, very true. Game weeks, we are probably here for, I would say, in between 60 and 80 hours a week. So we spend a lot of our time here.
14: What got you into this in the first place?
6: So it's funny because Swirly, our home clubhouse manager, he was looking for somebody to hire in 2021 right after COVID. And he posted something on Twitter, and I reached out to him. And then it was a great fit. We went to high school together. We kind of knew each other, like, growing up and stuff like that. So, and then here we are 5 years later, been working with them ever since.
14: If my memory is correct, that means you're a former Snyder Panther.
6: That is correct. That is correct. Yep.
14: Did you play baseball growing up?
6: I did not, no. So I'm actually, like, hockey is my number one sport, I would say. But being able to work in baseball and being around all the people I've gotten to be around, it's really, really honor. I've gotten to work with 55 guys that are now currently playing in the major leagues. So it's awesome to see.
14: Was there any special training that you had to do once? And by the way, Swirly is Sam Lewis, the real name. Once you were hired, to prepare you for what you were going to do?
6: Yeah, so he was in Arizona for spring training. So after spring training, we kind of spent a few weeks. He kind of just showed me around, showed me what to do. And then after like the first month or so, he put me on my, like, took me off the leash, I guess you could say. And here we are rolling ever since.
14: What's the biggest challenge you have?
6: I would say time management. You have to just make sure you're doing something at all times. Time management is a big, big, big part in this job.
14: You received an honor after last season. Can you tell our listeners what that honor was?
6: Yeah, so it was the Visiting Clubhouse Manager of the Year Award. It's an awesome honor. So it's out of all the high A clubhouse managers. So they pick one based on the ratings that the visiting manager, visiting trainer, and then visiting staff, I guess you could say, give us. They go through, they give us ratings every week on how we do and things like that. And then that accumulates to the scores. Towards the end of the year, they accumulate all of them together. And then I think they'd kind of do like a voting thing on who teams thought were the best visiting clubhouse guys.
14: You've had some time to think about that, but what does that honor mean to you personally?
6: It's awesome. It's a very cool honor to have, just to know that I did my job really, really well. It was a big honor to have.
14: Thoughts about how you would like to improve what you do?
6: Yeah, I mean, you learn something new every single day. Like just even yesterday, when Swirly, our head clubhouse manager, he was out at a wedding. So I was kind of running both sides, and like that just taught me, like, I learned a lot of things yesterday, actually. Like I had to relace a glove during the middle of the game. So it's just like one of those time management things that hits. So you learn something new every day.
14: Final question. If somebody who's listening to our interview would like to get into this, I don't want to call it rat race, but this opportunity, what's the one best piece of advice you can give that person?
6: Make connections, and then once you make those connections, look for openings. Like I said, it's where you spend a lot of time at the ballpark during game weeks. So just having that time management and being able to be flexible with your schedule is a huge, huge thing to have, but also making connections as well.
14: Well, as always, always enjoy the chat. Belated congratulations on that honor. I know it's something that you'll cherish for a long, long time. Continued success bantering and having fun with Swirly or Sam Lewis. And best of luck as things go down the road.
6: Awesome. Always a pleasure. Thanks, Mike.
14: That's Hunter Sosenheimer, visiting clubhouse manager here with the Fort Wayne Tin Caps. Back in a moment with more on the Tin Caps Radio Network.
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14: Right now at home plate, lineups are being exchanged, ground rules being explained between representatives of both the Tin Caps and the Loons and our two umpires. And by the magic of our junior magician, Andy Yochum, he now has tonight's starting lineups.
15: As always, Mike, our starting lineups for this night's ball game are brought to you by Fort Wayne Roofing, a Tech to America company. Roofing redefined. Game two of the six-game series between your Fort Wayne Tin Caps, the High A affiliate of the San Diego Padres, and the Great Lakes Loons, the High A affiliate of the Los Angeles Dodgers. Let's start things off with Great Lakes. Chuck Davlin's going to lead things off, the designated hitter tonight for manager Jair Fernandez, a top 100 prospect in all of baseball. He hit a two-run homer in last night's series opening win. Eduardo Quintero will follow him, batting second in center field. Logan Wagner, last night's designated hitter, will bat third and serve as the second baseman. Cleaning things up over at third is Chase Harlan. In the five spot is the first baseman, Eduardo Guerrero. Samuel Munoz, the right fielder, will bat sixth. In the seventh through nine spots, all right-handed hitters and all making their series debuts tonight. It's Cameron Decker, the left fielder, Chase Adnutson, the catcher, and Jose Azara over at short. For Fort Wayne, the 32 and 44 Tin Caps, 5-5 here in the second half, leading things off for Jonathan Matthews is the center fielder, Ryan Wideman. Justin DeCrisio will hit second and play short. Out of the three spot is the catcher, Lamar King Jr. Kvaris Tears in right field will clean things up. He did not play in last night's series opener. Jack Costello, he doubled yesterday. He'll bat fifth and play first. Out of the sixth spot is the third baseman, Zach Evans. Batting seventh, Luke Cantwell, his long-awaited Parkview Field debut. That's going to be tonight. He'll serve as the Tin Caps' designated hitter. Oswaldo Linares, he played in two games last week at Lake County. He'll bat eighth and play second base. And out of the ninth spot in left field is Cason Wells. Aiden Fuller, the right-hander, gets the ball for Great Lakes, and it's the Parkview Field debut for right-hander number 13 for Fort Wayne, Winier Cheerio.
14: Our umpires tonight, as always, are brought to you by Lone Stars Landscaping, creating all-star landscapes for homes and businesses for many seasons to come. Calling the balls and strikes will be Jacob Ashworth, on the bases, Xander Huddleston. Tin Caps are taking the field defensively. That means that's it for this edition of Tin Caps on Deck, the Tin Caps pregame show brought to you by Hoopie Insurance Services. 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When we return, pitch one of game two of a six-game get-together between the high-A affiliates of the Los Angeles Dodgers and the San Diego Padres. First pitch on this Wednesday night is coming your way next, right here, all along the Tin Caps Radio Network.
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23: Driven into left field, and Vincula back, he can only look. 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
23: Here's a drive, down the line, is it fair? Is it fair? It is gone! The granny comes to fruition.
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23: 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Back it goes. Fernando Tatis Jr., a grand slam.
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14: From Parkview Field here in downtown Fort Wayne, Indiana, it is time for Fort Wayne Tin Caps Baseball. Tonight, game number 77 of a 132-game regular season. Tonight's matchup features the visiting Great Lakes Loons, the high A affiliate of the Los Angeles Dodgers, and the homestanding Fort Wayne Tin Caps, the high A affiliate of the San Diego Padres, in game two of a six-game series. Happy Wednesday, 2-1 and all. Along with our studio producer, Adam Lundy, and with Andy Yakim, I am Mike Maz. Loons won the opening game of the series last night, 12-2. Fort Wayne hoping for better things this evening. And they will send out right-hander Winier Churio to the mound. Churio, 6'2", 180 pounds, 22 years of age, out of Merida, Venezuela. Been in the Padres organization since May 13th of 2024. Throws a four-seam fastball, a curveball, and a changeup. He has a defense behind him tonight. That is Kason Wells in left field, Ryan Weideman in center field, and Kavaris Tears in right field. Zach Evans at third base, Justin DeCricio at short, Oswaldo Linares at second base tonight. Jack Costello patrolling first, and behind the plate is Lamar King Jr. Stepping into the left-hand batter's box for Great Lakes to get this game underway is designated hitter Chuck Davalin, hitting 266, 9 home runs, 39 runs batted in, and what a night he had last night in the series opener. Wind up, and the first pitch of this game misses low for ball one, and we are underway. A little bit of a breeze, sunny skies. Can't find any clouds in the sky. I don't know if GPS can find them. Swing and a foul over our heads on top of the roof. Evens the count at 1-1. It is Fort Wayne puffer bellies tonight. That's the next pitch. Misses inside. Two balls and a strike. That means black jerseys. Tonight they're wearing white pants. Multicolored hat. Let up pitch stays high, and the count now goes to 3-1 on Davalin. Loons wearing the same uniforms they wore last night, gray pants, the Dodger blue jerseys. And the 3-1 pitch misses high for ball four, so Davalin starts off by drawing a five-pitch walk.
15: We saw Matthew Watson run into this yesterday. He also walked Davalin to begin the ball game. He walked three total in that first inning, and this is going to be the key for Churio, to not let this snowball get ahead, pound the zone. It's a tricky top of the order. Now, he doesn't have to deal with Emil Morales here tonight. He's out of the lineup for Great Lakes, getting the day off, but still, this 1-2 punch of Davalin and Quintero, very tough to work around.
14: Eduardo Quintero playing center field once again, and he takes a pitch low for ball one, batting just under the 300 mark at 299, five home runs, 37 runs batted in. Went 1-for-5 last night, struck out three times. Next pitch taken for a strike. Up at the right hand goes Jacob Ashworth, our home plate umpire. Counts even at 1-1. Loons enter play tonight in first place in the East Division of the Midwest League in the second half as the next pitch fouled off the netting and spins back into the crowd off to our right. One ball, two strikes, now the count on Quintero. Great Lakes, 7-2 in the second half, 43-30 overall. Throw to first, and diving back safely is Davalin. Davalin, by the way, 14 out of 15 in the stolen base department this year. Builds his lead from first. There he goes, swinging a line foul into the Fort Wayne dugout, first base side. Deflecting off the net above the dugout, and that may have saved a player from getting tinged with the ball.
15: I think we have someone who made a one-handed catch down there. That looks to be Will Koger, one of the new relief pitchers that went off the netting back behind the first base dugout and into his left palm.
14: Davalin has to retreat back to first base, but once again, he builds a good-sized lead. Doesn't go this time. The next pitch just a tad outside. And that'll even the count at 2-2.
15: That heater in at 97. We talked about in the pregame show, Churio can run that fastball up in the upper 90s.
14: Oh, here's the set by the right-hander. He holds, throws back to first. And again, diving back safely. Davalin, that's the second time now. Trujillo has thrown over the first, so if he throws a third time, he better pick Devlin off, otherwise he'll get 90 feet of free real estate. Once again, the set. Fly ball hit into center field. Coming in is Ryan Weideman. Hat falls off, makes a one-handed catch, and there's one away.
15: I'll give Weideman credit. We've seen this with Fort Wayne outfielders the last few weeks. They've always taken the wrong first step, whether it's accidentally going a step or two back or a step or two in. What did he do when that ball was hit in the air and he knew it was coming his way? He froze. Took a moment to get a better read, and he's able to do that, right? He can afford to do it because of his game-changing speed. He froze, noticed how shallow it was hit, then broke in and made a nice catch.
14: Let's bring up the second baseman, Logan Wagner, who seems to be bidding pension money, being in the Dodger organization with the Loons so long. First pitch, chap foul, one of the Fort Wayne bullpen, strike one. Wagner comes in batting 286, nine home runs, 27 runs batted in. He's out of Morristown, Tennessee. We may get our geography department together tonight to find out where that city is located in the Volunteer State. Next pitch, down and in, evens the count at 1-1.
15: We said Morristown?
14: Yeah. Morristown, M-O-R-R-I-S-T-O-W-N.
15: There's also a Morristown here in Indiana. I can get that for you.
14: Geez, I wonder who's named Morris. That's the town's after him, named after him. Swing and a miss. Boy, Davlin started for second, and then he tripped himself up. Recovered enough to get back to the bag. Count is 1-2 on Wagner. Chase Harlan waits on deck. No score, top of the first inning. Runner at first, one away for Great Lakes. Fastball inside, makes it 2-2. Again, the 10-cap outfield, Kason Wilson left, Ryan Weideman in center, Kavaris Tiersen right, playing straight up. Give the infield after this next 2-2 pitch from Churio. Broken bat, pop-up, right side of the infield. Jack Costello, the first baseman, calls everybody off and makes the catch for out number two. And Andy, I just saw something that just brings a smile to my face.
15: What do you got?
14: That ball was popped up, left side of the infield. A, Jack Costello took charge, said, I got the ball. Churio got off the mound and went to cover the first base bag just in case something unforeseen happened.
15: And great communication. That's what a good leader does. And Jack over at first base, we've said it time and time again, he's preached about his leadership, his ability to get around this group of young guys. He's been fantastic all year.
14: Chase Harlan takes a first pitch strike. Harlan batting 385, two home runs, and eight runs batted in.
15: I have that. I got some fun facts about Morristown, Tennessee, whenever you're ready, Mike.
14: Okay, though. That sounds good. Harlan playing in his seventh game as a Loon. Next pitch misses for a ball, and it's 1-1.
15: So it is located in Hamblin County. It's in the Appalachian Ridge and Valley region northeast of Knoxville. It's known as the Sky City. It's also had a classic cult horror film filmed there, as well as known as a disc golf capital of Tennessee.
14: Runner goes. Pitch taken outside. Throw into center field. But staying put at second now is Davlin with a stolen base, his 15th of the year. You say the Sky City?
15: Sky City is what it's nicknamed. It's just northeast of Knoxville. It's about a seven-hour drive from here in Fort Wayne. And, yes, the disc golf capital of Tennessee.
14: Oh, my.
15: How about that?
14: That's something I haven't played yet, just disc golf.
15: I'm terrible at throwing a frisbee, so you will not catch me doing that.
14: Look back at second. Now the 2-1 pitch. Pop foul off to the right. That'll reach the Huntington University Picnic Pavilion seats. And then bounce off the seats and onto the concourse near concession stand number one. Deuces wild now on Harlan. And he's batting with two outs. Chuck Davlin at second base. We're in the opening inning. No score as of yet. Tin Caps and Loons. Swing and a miss. Nice little nasty breaking ball thrown by Churio. Strikes out Harlan and ends the top of the first inning for the Great Lakes Loons. They get a leadoff walk to Davlin, stranded at second base. We go to the bottom of the first. Tin Caps coming to bat. It's Great Lakes nothing. 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
9: 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Caps on.
14: Tin Caps come to bat for the first time on this Wednesday night. They will send up Brian Weideman, Justin DeCrisio, and Lamar King Jr. to face right-hander Aiden Fuller. First pitch fouled off to the right and out of play, strike one. Weideman has made quite an impression since coming to Fort Wayne last week from single-A Lake Elsinore. He's hitting 250, no home runs and three runs batted in, but his secret weapon are his legs. As he takes a strike, and it's 0-2. He leads all, and I mean all, minor league baseball in stolen bases this year, regardless of level. The two-strike pitch. Outside makes it 1-2, 47 stolen bases. Fort Wayne record for stolen bases in a season is 65. The 1-2 pitch. Hit on the ground towards short. Backhanded by Jose Azara. His throw to first, not in time. Weideman beats it out for an infield single. And there's that speed.
15: Exhibit A right there. Literally, it's not saying routine ground ball. You heard it off our surround mics. That was pretty quickly hit over to the shortstop. Rather, Azari backhanded it and took his time. Mike, he didn't go to the baseball. I think that's what gets you at the end of the day with someone with the wheels of Weideman busting it down the line that quickly. You said the secret weapon. Not really a secret, but the X factor, there it is for Ryan.
14: Well, that'll bring up the shortstop, Justin DeCrisio. He takes a pitch outside for ball one. With the arrival of Weideman, DeCrisio has moved down from the leadoff spot to the two spot in the batting order. As a tin cap, he's hitting 252, six home runs, 21 runs batted in for the 23-year-old out of Orange, California. Fly ball into center field. Starting back but now coming in is Eduardo Quintero, and he'll make a one-handed catch for out number one. So DeCrisio out on a fly ball to center. And that'll bring up tonight's catcher for Fort Wayne, Lamar King Jr.
15: And a guy we've talked about, Lamar, who possesses power, but just hasn't been able to string it together consistently in the time that he's been here. The last month of last season and all of 2026.
14: Open stance for the right-handed hitter. Throw to first, and a wild throw gets away from the first baseman, Guerrero. Easing up to second is Weideman. Get there courtesy of a throwing error. I believe charged to the pitcher, Fuller.
15: And we saw a lot of errors last night, five of them, and they've all were charged to Fort Wayne. Most errors made in a game by the Caps this season. The funny thing there, Weideman with his speed, he doesn't need to get that big of a lead because of the jumps he can generate from reading the pitcher's rhythm. He was not even maybe two steps off the first base bag and still finds himself in scoring position.
14: Swing and a foul back to the screen behind home plate. 0-1 the count. Lamar King hitting .248 with three home runs, 22 runs batted in. Number 22 came last night on a sacrifice fly. The look back at Weidman at second. Now the pitch to the plate. Almost hit him. King leans out of the way of that offering. 96 mile an hour fastball, and the count's even at 1-1. Cameron Decker in left, Eduardo Quintero in center, Samuel Munoz in right. And Quintero is shaded a bit toward right field. There goes the runner for third. That's a fly ball into shallow left field. Is that going to drop in? No, it's going to be caught by the left fielder, Decker. And scampering back to second base is Weidman to avoid being doubled off. That ball hung in the air for a long time. Some NFL punters would love that hang time.
15: It really did. Breaking ball.

0: that benefited Fort Wayne, but the conversation ends with Weideman still at second and Tears in the left-handed batter's box.
1: Well, Fernandez back in the third base dugout. And as you mentioned, Cabarrus Tears now in the left-hand batter's box. First pitch to him is in for a strike. KT, as you and Jaden like to call him, batting 236, already 9 home runs, 33 runs batted in for the former Tennessee Volunteer. The 0-1. Fly ball to right. Is it deep enough? It's back. It's up. And it is gone on the concourse just in front of the Lincoln Special Events Center. Tears with home run number 10, RBIs number 34 and 35, and the Tin Caps draw first blood tonight as they lead 2-0.
0: Now stay hot, KT. Continually hitting his stride. He admitted it to us, not the start of the season he was looking for in the opening month and a half, but he's really come alive. He's now homered in the last 4 series. And no doubt about that one. What does he do better than anyone on this roster, Mike? He hits spin. He picks it up better. Curveball right over the heart of the plate. And he makes Fuller pay.
1: Munoz, the right fielder, only took a couple of steps back. And all he could do was turn around, look, and watch it sail out of here. Jack Costello playing first base tonight. Takes a pitch upstairs for a ball one. Costello won the season batting 216. He hit the first Fort Wayne home run of the year here at home. And 216, 7 home runs, 34 runs batted in. Took a pitch high, now he takes a pitch low, and the count is 2-0. Well, with that home run, that means another generous donation has been made to the Community Harvest Food Bank, thanks to the good folks at the O'Daniel Automotive Group. Tin Caps are homering against hunger. To find out more, go to communityharvest.org. 2-0 pitch stays upstairs. It's now 3 balls and no strikes on Costello, home mathematics major. Do we have a rough guesstimate on how far that ball went?
0: I do, Michael.
1: 3-0 pitch misses ball 4, so Costello draws a 2-out walk.
0: The 392 feet on that round tripper from KT.
1: 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So Costello at first, that'll bring up the right-handing third baseman, Zach Evans. Takes a pitch outside for ball one. Evans enters play tonight, batting 234, 2 home runs, and 15 runs batted in. Started out slow at the plate, but he's gradually improved as the season has progressed. Swings and misses. As soon as I said, he swings and misses, and the count's even at 1-1.
0: That's how it always goes.
1: Folks, my mom and dad taught me never to lie, I promise you. So, Zach, don't let me down. 1-1 pitch. Hit in the air into right field. Backing up into his left is Munoz. On the warning track, he makes the catch to retire the side. A good opening inning for the Tin Caps. They scored 2 runs on 2 hits. The key hit, that 2-run blast by Cavarez Tears. We head to the second. Tin Caps up 2-0 on Great Lakes here on the Tin Caps Radio Network.
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4: 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First baseman Eduardo Guerrero has taken two pitches out of the strike zone from Winyear Trujillo. Guerrero hitting .296, two home runs and 26 runs batted in. It's a 2-0 pitch in the dirt. It's now 3-0. It'll be followed by Samuel Munoz and then Cameron Decker. A 3-0 pitch. Upstairs, ball four. So Guerrero, like his teammate Chuck Davlin, starts the inning off by drawing a base on balls.
5: And we can only hope here that this inning ends the same way the last one did. Churio then retired the next three, Quintero, Wagner, and Harlan. Always say a pitcher's best friend. You can never have enough of them bouncing balls up the middle. And the tandem today features Justin Acricio at short and Oswaldo Linares at second.
4: Munoz at the plate hitting .244, two home runs, 22 runs batted in, takes a pitch below the knees for ball one. Munoz, left-handed hitter, just 21 years of age, out of Santo Domingo in the Dominican Republic. Swings and misses. A little change of pace pitch by that last pitch by Trujillo. Counts 1-1. The set and the pitch. Call strike two. It almost looks to me, Andy, like it's a slingshot type of pitch.
5: Yeah. He's a lanky kid. Fastball tops 98, as we said. It'll sit usually in between 92 and 95. Mix it with a curveball and a changeup.
4: Fastball down and in. That'll even count it 2-2. Basic 97-mile-an-hour fastball.
5: We love that, and you don't see that a lot in high A, especially here in Fort Wayne. You usually get one per year. Last year it was Miguel Mendez who soared up the Padre prospect rankings as the season went along, and hoping to see the same here for Churio.
4: Ground ball past the diving Costello at first base and into right field for a base hit. On his way to third, and it's a wild throw. Gets past the third baseman Evans, backed up, but that errant throw will allow Munoz to take second base. So a hit and an error. Putting two ducks in a pond with nobody out for Great Lakes.
5: The Churio wasn't behind third base, and this is a thing for a young pitcher, especially coming through these lower levels in the minor leagues, the basics, the fundamentals you need to get down. Knowing, obviously, it's always tough when there's runners in scoring position. You have to make that split-second decision of, do I go back up home, do I go back up third? Obviously, they're a base hit to right. The furthest you're going to see Guerrero go is first to third. You got to be back behind third base. He's in there anyways, but that could potentially prevent Munoz from taking second. Instead, it's a tougher spot for him now with nobody out.
4: Cameron Decker at the plate. Swings and misses, strike one. Decker hitting .194, three home runs and 15 runs batted in. Tying runs on at second and third for Great Lakes here in the second as the 0-1 pitch misses outside. It's now 1-1. And this will be a nice challenge. Or Trujillo. Swing and a miss. It's now 1-2.
5: Blew him by there with 97. And a challenge against three guys who haven't yet played in this series. As we talked about in the pregame show, bottom three spots in this lineup for J.R. Fernandez, all fresh names here this week.
4: Well, let's see if the right-hander can put him away. Long hold. Now the 1-2 pitch. Just outside, it's 2-2. On deck, Chase Atkinson, the Great Lakes catcher. Line shot foul, left side. Stays 2-2.
5: That one might not be in the ballpark anymore.
4: I know.
5: 383 feet, just yanked well beyond the kid zone on the left field concourse.
4: Talk about tomahawking a pitch. Swing and a miss. Again, a let-up pitch. A breaking ball outside. Decker went fishing, comes up empty, and there's one away.
5: It's the curveball. It's classified as a curveball, but it very much has slider-like tendencies. That one, though, you saw the 12-6 break. Didn't break all the way. It still hung up in the zone, but away. Still enough off the plate to get Decker to chase.
4: So two on, one out. And the catcher, Chase Atkinson. He fouls one off to the right and out of play, strike one. He spells his last name A-D-K-I-S-O-N.
5: So just think of Atkinson, but without the N.
4: Yeah. Something like that. If you get mixed up, just call him Chase. Next pitch stays upstairs. That'll even the count at 1-1. 10 caps on top, 2-0 as Great Lakes bats here in the second inning. Eduardo Guerrero at third, Samuel Munoz at second, one out. 1-1 pitch, down and away. Nice stop by Lamar King Jr., the catcher, to keep that ball from going to the backstop. Time called at the plate at the request of the batter.
5: Yeah, Churio down in a count. We've only seen that a couple times here so far. Let's see how he battles back from this.
4: Well, he wears the number 44 that Andy Pais at the Dodgers wears. Another foul off to the right and out of play. According to the big scoreboard in right field, that pitch came in at 97 miles an hour. Yet another foul back of the screen. Interesting battle taking place. It's interesting, Andy. They have ruled that Munoz takes second base on the throw to third. I would have thought there would have been a throwing error,
5: okay,
4: but not so at the moment. Chopper to third. Only one play, and that's the first. Evans throws out Atkinson, but on the play, Guerrero comes in from third to score the first run of the game for Great Lakes. They cut their deficit in half, now trailing 2-1.
5: It's a pitcher's pitch for Churio. Breaking ball, that curveball low in the zone, that's a ground ball pitch. That's the exact result you want from that delivery. Just hit slowly and off the bat of Atkinson, where the only play, as you said, was to first, and too easy for Guerrero to come in to score.
4: Two outs, a runner at second, and that'll bring up the shortstop, Jose Azara, who fouls it back at the screen, strike one. Azara batting .230, two home runs, and 19 runs batted in. The 24-year-old out of Maracaibo, Venezuela. Next pitch inside, that'll even the count at 1-1. So now each team has touched home plate at least once tonight. Breaking ball stays outside. Count goes to two balls and one strike.
6: That's how you get it right.
5: Another 2-1 count here for when you're in this second inning.
4: 2-1 back at the screen. And it's 2-2.
5: We saw him providing length last week, but especially after yesterday, Matthew Watson not being able to make it out of the third inning for Fort Wayne, a guy that they've been able to rely on the last month and a half to go at least five innings in a start. It's up to Winyard to really set the pace here tonight.
4: One strike away from ending the inning. Just got it on a swing and a miss. So Azara strikes out, but Great Lakes ties the game. Or not ties the game. They get on the board. One run, one hit, no errors, and one runner left on base. We go to the bottom of the second. Tin Caps 2, Loons 1 on the Tin Caps Radio Network.
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4: 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Luke Cantwell making his Parkview Field debut, leading off the home half of the second inning. Takes a breaking ball in for a strike after taking a pitch out of the zone. It's 1-1. Cantwell on the Mendoza line as a Tin Cap, batting 200, a home run, and three runs batted in. Fly ball hit into left center field, and it'll be the left fielder, Cameron Decker, calling off the center fielder Quintero to make the catch, and there's one away.
5: And for the Caps, it's just about finding a way to respond. Nice that you struck first, and nice that you did so in a big fashion on that two-run jack by Kavaris Tears. But knowing what this Great Lakes offense is capable of, scoring 12 last night, one of the best offenses in the league, knowing that this pitching staff can really find a way to bounce back, there can never be enough runs in a game against this team here this week.
4: That'll bring up the second baseman tonight, Oswaldo Linares, who takes a first pitch strike. He's hitting 179, a home run, and nine runs batted in. And he's played a lot of second base this year. Normally, he's been the Sunday catcher. Next pitch, high and inside, makes it 1-1.
5: That's been really great for him. It's earned him an extra game per week. He normally is, as you said, Sunday catcher once a week, and he'll at least play twice now, once behind the plate, and he'll get a game at second base, and that appears to be here tonight.
4: Next pitch, taken for a strike, it's 1-2, and he's one game, I think last game on Sunday, I believe it was, he had a single and a double and four at-bats at Lake County. I'll take a 500 batting average for the day. A Foul back to the screen. It stays a ball and two strikes.
5: One of three Tin Caps with multiple hits in that game. It was him along with fellow catcher Carlos Rodriguez and Alex McCoy. And for Lena, didn't have a hit in his previous six games before that. So huge just for the confidence levels, trying to bring that here into this week's series at home.
4: Another 1-2 pitch. Call strike three. And there are two away. That's the first strikeout for Aiden Fuller tonight.
5: You're going to see with both these pitchers, the cheddar is there. The upper 90s, Churio topped out at 98 last week. He's hit 97 multiple times here in the first couple of innings today. That fastball grooved right down the heart of the plate at 97 from Fuller. We saw Zach Root, a hard thrower last night for Great Lakes as well. The velocity is going to be here all week long.
4: That'll bring up the left fielder. Well, it's hard to say left fielder when he's played center field most of the year. Cason Wells tries to bunt his way aboard, but bunts it foul back at the screen, strike one. KW hitting 287, a home run, which was an inside-the-park home run here at Parkview Field. 18 runs batted in. Next pitch, misses outside, makes it one and one. Ryan Weideman waits on deck. Wind up and the pitch. Fouled off to our left and out of play. It's now 1-2. We talked last night, Andy, about when you and Jaden were in Midland to start the year. 37-degree temperatures. One hopper to short in the outfield, fitted by Azara. High throw! Pulling Eduardo Guerrero off the bag. Wells is safe, and we'll see if he's credited with an infield single. I think he beat it out regardless of the throw.
5: Yeah, we'll see. We saw an incredible play by Emil Morales, one of the top prospects in all of baseball last night at short in shallow center to end the game. Azara trying to do his best Morales impression, but that one nearly took out the performance analyst and first base coach for the Caps, James McCormick, in the process.
4: Well, it looks right now like it's been ruled an infield hit. So Wells at first with two outs. There he goes. The pitch is hit high in the air into shallow center field. Back is the shortstop, Azara, about 10 feet into the outfield grass. He'll make the catch. And all Cason Wells got out of it was a little wind sprint. No runs, a hit, no errors, and one runner left on base for the Tin Caps in their half of the second. We move to the third. Fort Wayne still leading Great Lakes by a score of 2-1 here on the Tin Caps Radio Network.
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4: 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Fort Wayne on top of Great Lakes as the Loons bat in the top of the third inning. Top of the order, Chuck Davelin. swings and misses on the first pitch he sees from Winier Churio. Next pitch fouled back to the screen, and the count quickly 0-2. Tavlin walked to start the ball game and stole his 15th base of the season, but was stranded at second base.

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2: For the new Fort Wayne pitchers, left-hander Javier Chacon, 5'11", 190, 23 years of age, out of Havana, Cuba. Coming in with the bases loaded and two out in the top of the third inning, facing Samuel Munoz, a lefty-lefty matchup. Chacon works from the stretch, and the first pitch is a little bit high for ball one. 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The 1-0. That's in for a strike. It's 1-1. Chacon making his 16th appearance, all in relief. A 1-1 record of 4.56 ERA and 23 and two-thirds innings of work. In those innings of work, he struck out 31 batters. Up and in. Munoz gets out of the way of that pitch, and he's ahead in the count now. Two balls and a strike.
3: Hasn't thrown a fastball yet.
2: No.
3: Three breaking balls to begin it here on this lefty-on-lefty matchup.
2: Set. Call strike two. Little pinning on the outside part of the plate that time. So the count's even at 2-2. Again, the set. Now the pitch. Outside, and it's a full count. With two outs, the carousel is going to get cranked up. All three base runners will be off and moving. Sometimes you call it one of the craziest sights in a baseball game. Uh-oh! Fly ball, deep right center field. It's up and it is gone. In the lawn seating area in right center field. A grand slam home run hit by a loon for the second night in a row. And it's now 6-2.
3: All of this comes with two outs, and I think that's the most frustrating thing. When your Churio, whose line is now closed tonight, strikeout, pop out of Davlin and Quintero, what have we been saying the first 2 days of this series? That 1-2 punch is about as potent as it gets at the top of the lineup in this league. Retires them with ease, pop up and foul ground. Lamar King Jr. can't come up with it back behind home plate, and it's led to this.
2: I'm going to correct myself. It's 5-2. I believe. Cameron Decker's at the plate. First pitch, high and outside for ball one. Decker struck out back in the second inning.
3: You are correct, 5-2. It does read 6-2 on our video board.
2: Just got to send the video board to an optometrist. So the next pitch misses high, now 2-0 on Decker. Well, we saw evidence of this last night. That's the 2-0 pitch, 3-0 pitch, I should say, is taken for a strike. Ground ball hit towards first base, gobbled up by Costello, who takes it to the bag himself to put an end to this top of the third inning. Seven batters come to the plate for Great Lakes, and four of them score. We go to the bottom of the third. 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